0: remarkable find. We should open it up as an attraction.
1: I'm afraid if we do anything with this tunnel, it's going to lead to trouble.
0: Yeah, fortunately, I haven't done anything yet. Oh, except a city inspector is coming around this morning.
1: A city inspector?
0: Mm-hmm. To check for safety and stuff. But that won't mean we have to do anything else.
1: I wish we'd talked before you called anyone about it.
2: Good afternoon. I am Professor Bodrill.
3: Oh, good afternoon. What can I do for you?
2: I'm here as a consultant to the state, as an inspector. I believe you have a tunnel?
3: Oh, yeah, the tunnel. That's right.
4: A state inspector?
3: I'll explain later. Professor, let me call Jack Allen and tell him you're here.
2: Please be so kind as to tell him that we're both here.
3: Both?
4: Both?
2: Yes. Professor Bodrill and...
5: Philip Glossman. It's nice to see you again.
0: Okay, let me get this straight. You started up the Israelites again to counter the Bones of Wrath, but now you've disbanded them again? I don't believe it.
1: So you're taking over the Israelites?
0: Yeah.
1: Well, I can't stop you. Any more than I've been able to stop you from anything you've done over the past few months.
3: Did your analysis come up with anything?
4: Only that the walls are lined with a very unusual substance that needs further research. It's most intriguing.
5: The land Witsend sits on is owned by the city. The building belongs to you, that's all. So if the state tells the city that we need to investigate a tunnel under their land, we will investigate the tunnel.
0: Tom Riley will never let it happen.
5: My guess is that Tom Riley will have much bigger problems than this to deal with. Much bigger problems.
0: I want you to call Billy McPherson and set up a meeting with the whole gang. I've got a lot of work to do.
3: Okay. But where's Jack?
0: Jack's gone. This note is his resignation.
3: What?
0: Jack won't be working at Wits End anymore.

0: Does that mean you're going to print this in the Times?
1: No, not until we have something more substantial. But that's why I came here, to tell you that we are looking. And that most likely we're not the only media outlet that got this information.
0: Oh, no. You mean whoever gave this note to you may have also given it to...
2: The Crying Brian Dern Show! And I say it's outrageous, outrageous, that the mayor of our town, the man we voted into office because of his so-called integrity, may be guilty of buying the election with funds from big business. With me is former mayoral candidate Bart Rathbone. Bart, what's your take on this?
3: My take? Hey, I didn't take anything. It was Riley that did the taking.
2: No, Bart. I meant, what do you think about all of this?
3: What do I think? What do you think I think? I think it's terrible. That's what I think. What do I think?
2: Right. And well said.
3: I mean, if this isn't proof positive that Riley isn't fit to serve as mayor, then I am a monkey's uncle.
2: Again, well said. Especially the monkey part.
3: Yeah.
2: But when we phoned City Hall, Riley said he didn't know anything about it. Don't you believe him?
3: Of course I don't believe him. And even if I did, it wouldn't matter, because what I believe don't make him innocent or guilty. What makes him innocent or guilty is the evidence. And I think we all agree that the evidence is clear.
2: Meaning?
3: Meaning he's guilty. Weren't you listening?
2: Yes. So, what do you think should happen now?
3: Riley should come clean and fess up, admit he did it, then resign.
2: But let's be realistic for a moment. Do you really think he'll resign?
3: If he don't, then we should make him.
2: So you're talking recall?
3: No, I'm talking about kicking Riley out of office. You ain't listening, are you?
2: Thank you, Bart Rathbone. Well, Odyssey, you've heard our opinions. Now it's up to you. What'll it be, resignation or recall? The phone lines are open. Call now.
4: Mayor Riley?
0: Hmm? Oh, yes, Penny. What is it?
4: It's late.
0: Oh, I'm sorry, Penny. You going home.
4: Actually, I wasn't really concerned about me. Can I get you anything?
0: Not unless you can replace this day.
4: I'm good, sir, but not that good. I'm so sorry, Mr. Riley.
0: It's all right, Penny. Now, you go on home, and I'll see you tomorrow.
4: Yes, sir.
0: Lord, I know you have a plan in all this, and if you don't want to show it to me, that's okay. But I sure wish you would. Penny, I said it's all right. Go on home.
5: She did.
0: What? I don't believe it.
5: Hiya, Mr. Riley. Or should I say Mayor Riley?
0: Richard Maxwell.
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5: Surprise.
0: Richard Maxwell. I should have known. Whenever there's trouble in Odyssey, you're never very far away.
5: There's nothing like having a reputation.
0: Yeah, well, I want you and your reputation out of here. Or maybe I should call your parole officer.
5: Mr. Riley, wait. I know I'm not your favorite person in the world, but please, listen to what I have to say.
0: All right. I'm listening.
5: I've been keeping an eye on Odyssey for the past few months, and...
0: You've been living here a couple of months?
5: No, I've been... observing from a distance.
0: Why?
5: They call it a hobby. Anyway, I've been following what's going on here, and I have my suspicions about who's behind it all.
0: Now that you're back in town, I think I know who's behind this.
5: Mr. Riley.
0: What are you really up to, Maxwell? Why are you here?
5: To warn you.
0: Warn or threaten?
5: Warn. You need to be careful, Mr. Riley. Very careful. I think something big is going on, and as soon as I have the evidence to prove it...
0: Well, I thank you for the advice, and now I thank you to leave.
5: Yeah, sure. See you around, Mayor Riley.
7: Yes, sir. Everything is going according to plan.

0: leaked the information to the media 2 days ago, and just as you anticipated, today that loudmouth Brian Dern blasted Riley on his show. Now, Riley denied everything, of course, but that just makes him look all the more guilty. Yes, sir. Everything is falling into place for your arrival. Just a few more days, I'd say. I'm staying at Le Hotel Odyssey if you need to contact me. Room 233. Well, thank you, sir. Thank you very much. And if I may say so, I really... Hello? Hello? Ah. Who is it?
1: Room service, Mr. Glossman.
0: Room service? I didn't order any room service.
2: I can't believe you fell for that. It's the oldest trick in the book.
0: Jellyfish, are you out of your mind? Get in here.
2: Ooh, hey, swanky room. Hey, you government guys do pretty good for yourselves, don't you?
0: What are you doing? We can't be seen together. Do you know how dangerous this is?
2: Yeah, cool, you jets. No one saw me.
0: How can you be sure? You may have been followed.
2: In this town, they roll up the sidewalks at dinner time. Hey, trust me, I wasn't followed.
0: Yeah, well, why are you here?
2: To give you a little update.
0: Ooh, then you found out who's been undoing the Bones of Wrath?
2: Oh, yeah. It's another gang. They call themselves the Israelites. Bunch of do-gooder kids. Their leader is this guy named Billy McPherson, and Wits End is a part of it, too.
0: Jack Allen's behind this?
2: Or was. Allen and Jason Whitaker had some sort of a falling out. Now Jason's in charge, and Jack Allen has quit.
0: Quit? He's left town?
2: Nah, he's still living at Whitaker's house. He just ain't working at Wits End no more.
0: Well, this is better than we could have hoped. Jason is so easy to control. He's already invited the state government into Wits End, and with the phony edgebiter evidence we planted against Riley...
2: This town is as good as ours.
0: Well, don't get greedy. Remember who we're working for.
2: Okay. So what's next?
0: Well, I'm having some recall petitions manufactured.
2: Uh-huh.
0: I'll need you and the Bones to take them out and get a few legitimate signatures on them. I'll handle the rest.
2: Right. Then what?
0: Then just keep doing what you've been doing.
2: That'll be no problem.
0: Good. Now get out of here. I have a phone call to make.
2: Hey, I'm as good as gone.
0: Don't let anyone see you. Hello, sir? Yes, it's me again. I know I just called, but I have some great news for you.
2: Oh, hey, excuse me.
3: My fault. Well.
2: Maxwell.
3: How you doing, jellyfish?
2: Fine. I'm fine. What are you doing here?
3: You mean Odyssey? This is my hometown.
2: Oh, yeah, right. I remember you saying something about that.
3: What brings you to these parts?
2: Well, you know, business. Mm-hmm. Hey, Maxwell, I always wondered what happened to you. When'd you get out of jail?
3: About 6 months after you did. I got time off for good behavior.
2: You're kidding, you? You were always Mr. Bad Guy.
3: Not always. Just when I was set up.
2: Set up?
3: I'm sure you're familiar with the phrase. I always got blamed for everything bad that happened at Campbell County Detention Center. But the funny thing is, when you left, the bad things stopped.
2: Well, it's nice to know you cleaned up your act.
3: Yeah, isn't it? But there's one thing that hasn't changed, jellyfish.
2: Oh, really? What's that?
3: I never forget. See you around, huh?
2: See ya.
4: Rodney, wake up.
5: How about a little kiss, Ginger? Oh.
4: Ginger? Rodney, will you wake up?
5: Hey, what? Pop?
4: Come on.
5: What'd you wake me up for? I was just about to get a kiss.
4: Never mind a kiss. How can you sleep at a time like this?
5: You mean 2 a.m? That's when I'm usually asleep.
4: That is no excuse.
5: What's the matter, Pop? You're sweating like a pro basketball team at the playoffs.
4: Well, you'd be sweating too when I tell you what happened.
5: What? What?
4: I just got off the phone.
5: The phone? What kind of creep would call at this hour?
4: Will you be quiet? It's not when I got the phone call. It's what the call was about.
5: So? What was it?
4: It was our contact. You and the Bones need to get people to sign Recall Riley petitions over the next few days.
5: You woke me for that?
4: No, there's one other thing. He's coming.
5: He? He who?
4: Who do you think? Him!
5: Him? Oh, him. That he.
4: Yeah.
5: But we've been doing our jobs. Everything is going good.
4: I know. That's why he's coming. Apparently, It's time.

Riley kicked out of office? Will he find out the truth about the Edgebiter Chemical Company scandal? And what about Richard Maxwell? Is he right? Is Dr. Blackard behind the vandalism and everything going on here in Odyssey? And if so, why? What does he want? You know how to get the answer to all these questions? Right. Tune in next time. Meanwhile, if you want to write, just send your card or letter to Adventures in Odyssey, Colorado Springs, Colorado, 80995. 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Our

0: Production engineer was Bob Luttrell, and our executive producer, Chuck Bolte. And I'm Chris, hoping you'll join us again next time for more Adventures in Odyssey.
1: That is Focus on the Family's Adventure in Odyssey, and we'll hear from them again tomorrow. You don't want to miss a bit of this. It's getting pretty exciting, isn't it? Yes, so be back here again tomorrow evening at 8 for Adventures in Odyssey. They're always here every Monday through Friday at 8 p.m. Well, I'm Tim Watkins. So glad to be with you. I'm here Monday through Thursday, but then I'm also here on Sunday evenings from 6 till midnight with the oldies show here, which we call the Classic Cafes, the 70s, 80s, 90s, and dipping into the decade of 2000 for worship music also. So you don't want to miss it. This is going to be a very different one this Sunday. You just need to check it out. Yeah, from 6 till midnight. Yeah, with all of the things happening in the world, we're just going to look at it through from a lens of the musicians back during those times, how they were talking about Jesus returning, how they were talking about the nations raging, how they were talking about wars, rumors of wars, all the stuff that we're hearing right now and seeing happening. Yeah, we live at a very interesting time in history to where we can see instantly things going on around the world. And I'll put, or can we? Because it's getting to where you can't trust anything, can you? With AI, with all the woke videos, with all the things that are propaganda when it ends, when it all comes about. Politicians lying, preachers lying, pastors not telling the truth. God is shaking the church, too, because of that. And all that will shake. Amen? Amen. Well, so join me, like I said, this Sunday from 6 till midnight on the Classic Cafe right here on Victory 91.5.
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0: so good. That is Chris August. 7 times 70. Yeah, the way that we're supposed to forgive people, that's really infinity is what it is. It's not if you get up to 7 times 70, then you stop forgiving. No, that's just an example. It's what it is. And I think it's cool. I love in that song when Chris is singing it to where he says there's healing in this house. Yeah, you live in your house. You live in your body, which is the temple of the Holy Spirit if you're serving God. That's what it's created to be. So those of you who aren't, come on, serve the Lord, and you'll be the temple of the Holy Spirit too. Carry him with you wherever you go. But then your earthly house, this house of clay, this body, can be healed simply by forgiving someone. In many ways, sometimes we harbor things and it makes us sick because we're harboring resentment, hatred. We're trying to carry too much. Just like I was just talking to then, to you then, there's too much coming through my brain that I was trying to say all at once and I couldn't get it out all at once. Well, sometimes we get backed up that way with other things that are in our lives. It makes it hard to speak the words of God because we've got all these other words inside of us that shouldn't be in there. Hatred, jealousy, other things against other people. The Bible tells us that we've got to get rid of that totally because it's not Christian to be hating people. It isn't. So forgive them. Bible even says that we're supposed to pray for those who despitefully use us. That doesn't mean that you're supposed to hang around with them. It doesn't mean that forgiving them means that you all of a sudden become their best buddy. No, it's not that. It's forgiving them, and it really frees you. It really does. So much in that.
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0: Oh, yes. So good. So good. So good. That's Jacqueline Carr. And The Life Project is the name of the album. You are our joy. And it says that the joy of the Lord is our strength. Yes, it all comes from Him, not from us. We can't manufacture joy. It comes from Him. Just like love, it comes from Him. Peace comes from Him. Joy also comes from Him. And realize that it is His joy that is your strength. Yeah, you can walk through a lot of things if you have joy. You can go through the valley of the shadow of death if you have joy and know that the shepherd is walking along right beside you, that Jesus is with you, the Holy Spirit is with you, walking with you. Wow, that ought to bring you joy just knowing that. Some of you are going through some difficult times, and I pray that God does His work through it, but I pray that He walks you through it. But let Him. You have to let Him. Don't start grumbling and complaining like the Israelites were. God was trying to walk them to the promised land, and they wouldn't shut up. And they would not stop complaining and arguing and you know, having Aaron to build a golden calf for them so that they could commit all sorts of perversions around it and worship it. And God of the universe was speaking from the mountain to them, had been. And they saw the smoke, and they knew when Moses came down and his face was glowing, but yet they still wanted to sin. See, some people, I hope it's not you, but some people, they're just bullheaded. Let's say that. They're going to sin anyway, because that's what they want to do. That's why I say many times, we have as much of God as we want. How much of God do you want? Do you want any of Him? Well, He's not going to force Himself on you. That's part of His graciousness, being gracious to you, not making, not forcing you, pulling back. And it's also graciousness and also mercy that He doesn't just wipe you out right then. But the Holy Spirit keeps trying to draw you to Him. Why don't you listen? Why don't you go ahead and give in to it? Time is short. Look at all the things that are happening. I'm going to touch on some stuff in just a little bit. Look at all the things that are going on in the world right now. Oh, my. All the things just lining up seems to be more so than ever. And we can see it in real time with all of our media now. So why are you waiting? We're not promised the next breath. Even just in the natural, we're not. But of course, with all these things going on, you want joy? Come to the One who gives you His joy. That's Jesus. Amen. Well, I'll be back with you in about 30 minutes. We'll talk more. And we got more music all the way between then and midnight. But right now, it's Focus on the Family with part two of Understanding Your Middle Schooler.
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0: good. And I want to encourage you that there's more. The book is full of material, things we weren't able to touch on. Excellent stuff. Also, we have the 7 Traits of Effective Parenting assessment that I'd love to have you take. It's absolutely free. It takes probably about 7 to 10 minutes. Mm-hmm. It'll show you the things that you're doing well and some areas to improve in. There'll be some resources recommended that can help you in those weaker spots. But what a great assessment to be able to do and to be able to know what I need to strengthen my parenting skills in. That's a good thing to do. And, of course, picking up the book is another good thing to do. Middle School, The Inside Story, What Kids Tell Us But Don't Tell You. And if you make a gift of any amount, we'll send you the book as our way of saying thank you for being part of the ministry. You can do that monthly or a one-time gift. Also, don't forget our Caring Christian Counselors are here to help you. If you're hitting the wall and you've heard this, maybe you feel guilty and you don't know what to do now, call our counseling team. They'll set up a time to get back with you, and they'll walk you through some additional things you can do. In terms of supporting the ministry, last year alone, we helped 80,000 parents through crisis. Do you want to be part of that? Why don't we work on hitting 100,000 for next year? So join us in this journey, helping parents to build a home that loves the Lord, they love each other. Won't we have a better culture if that's the case? I think the answer is yes.
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0: Cynthia and Sue, thanks again for being with us. This is so good. I wish I could turn the clock back and be in junior high as a parent again, but you know, you only get that one shot, and this is really helpful. Thank you.
2: Thank you.
1: Well, coming up next time, I wonder if you're ready for storms in your marriage.
2: 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And that's why you want to prepare.
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4: 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Amen. 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There for you. 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

0: Every bit of that's amazing, isn't it? What all Jesus did for us and what he's still doing. What he did yesterday, you can go back and look at that and thank him for it. And then that'll build your faith knowing that he's with you, knowing that he's working all things for your good. If you love him and if you're walking in your calling and if you're doing what he tells you to do, he says, if you love me, you keep my commandments. You know, I say that a lot, but it's not stressed. It's not stressed, but it's the gospel. That's what should be. Not just saying it's amazing grace and then going about and doing what you want to do. That's not following Jesus. That's following yourself. And you haven't given up your will and you haven't made him Lord of your life. So are you saved? The Bible says that we are first to confess with our mouth the Lord Jesus Christ, that he's Lord. Believe in our heart that God has raised him from the dead. Then we shall be saved. The thief was saved on the cross by saying, Lord, by making him Lord at that moment, saying, Lord, remember me when you come into your kingdom. The word Lord, that changed everything, and it'll change everything in your life. The amazing name of Jesus, which is Savior, and him being our Lord. Amen.
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Yes, turn me around. That is what repentance means, is to turn and go the opposite direction. Turn around, go away from your sin, go toward Jesus. You can't do both. You can't be walking toward Jesus and walking toward your sin at the same time. You can't do that. That's being a hypocrite. That's impossible, really, because you can't be really seeking God, because you can only seek God like Jesus told the woman at the well, they that worship God must worship him in spirit and in truth. If your spirit is dead, you haven't been born again, you can't worship him. If you're not operating in truth, and Jesus is the way, the truth, and the life, if you're not operating in him, then you can't worship God. It's impossible to really worship God. He's waiting on you to repent where you can worship him. He's not accepting worship from you if you're living in sin. No, that doesn't happen. Yeah, you can pray, and sometimes things can happen because it's God working things to try to get you to come to him. But he's not going to force you. He's going to offer you. He's going to offer you. But he'll make you new if you want to be made new, just like VU Worship just sang. Mm-hmm. And sometimes we make it too difficult. Ephesians 5 is what I'm going to be reading from in just a little while, but I'll give you the first part. Verse 1. Be therefore followers of God as dear children. Walk in love as Christ also has loved us and has given himself for us an offering and a sacrifice to God for a sweet-smelling savor. That's what we're to do, is to follow him as little children. Just humble yourself. Humble yourself before God, and he will lift you up. Let's pray. Heavenly Father, I thank you as we come before you knowing that you are God. We come before you in the name of Jesus, the name above all names that you tell us gives us entrance into your throne room. And we're believing what you said right now, that we're coming before you according to your will. And we submit everything according to your will and your timing also. Just because we pray something doesn't mean that you agree with us praying that. Just because we pray something doesn't mean you're going to work on our timetable. No, because you see the overview. And I thank you, that comforts me. I don't know about other people, but that comforts me, that I know that you know everything. It doesn't bother me that you know everything about me, because I'm seeking you with all my heart. And I'm thankful that if I tend to get off one way or the other, if I miss the mark, I'm still shooting toward the target. I'm not rebelling and going somewhere else and shooting my arrow off into the air somewhere or back into my sin. I'm shooting it toward you, Lord. And if I miss a little, because it's because I'm human, but I'm trying. And you're strengthening me every day, I can tell. You're showing me things every day that I haven't understood in the scripture, but as I seek it, as I follow you, as I read your word, it becomes more and more alive, and it fits together better and better.

0: than I've ever seen before, and you promised it would do that way. You promised that if we sought you with all of our heart, soul, mind, and strength, that we would find you. And that's what we're doing right now, and I pray for people who have not yet sought you with all of their heart, soul, mind, and strength. I thank you, Lord Jesus, for things that you have done in people's lives, like the gentleman that we prayed about his knee replacement surgery. He's doing well after it. You're healing, Lord Jesus. He said it's not as painful, Lord Jesus. Thank you, God. Thank you, Lord Jesus. Thank you, Lord Jesus, that your mercy is upon us. And thank you, dear Lord, that you are touching a lady who's looking for a job, maybe a different job at her where she is now, but things are so difficult there, so many things changing, managers changing, things. Lord, I pray that you move her in the direction she's to go, and that you would show her the direction, Holy Spirit, as you always do when we seek you. We thank you for it, God. Do it, according to your timing. In your name, Jesus, we pray. Amen and amen.
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0: That is NCS Collective with Kobe James. They're nothing but the name. The name of Jesus is the only name whereby you can come to the God the Father. It's not through the name of Allah, Confucius. It's not through the name of any other being, a Buddha, any exalted guru or something that you may be looking into, or any other of the millions of Hindu gods. It's Jesus alone. And I'm thankful He is the way, the truth, the life. No man comes to the Father except by Him. Except by Him. Seek Him, you'll find Him. Yes, you say, well, He doesn't speak to me. Well, He will if you pursue Him and you seek Him with all your heart and you give your life to Him. Oh, my, that's when the communing with Him starts. Yeah, it's all about knowing Him and walking in love with Him. Amen. And be a follower of Him, like I said, as dear children, as it said in Ephesians 5. I'm going to say more about this in just a little bit, so keep it right here on Victory 91.5. We're the sound of revival, and revival means that we are admitting that we're dead, that we're grown cold, that we're backslidden, and that church needs to be alive again with the power and the fire of the Holy Spirit. That's what revival is all about, is being revived. Are you seeking it in your life?
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1: 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Atlanta.

0: Yes, and that's Canyon Hills Worship. It's called Really Big God. Understand, though, that that teaching of Jesus that he gave us, he said, if you had the faith of the mustard seed. He didn't say the size of the mustard seed. No. In the Greek, it says the faith of the mustard seed. That means that the mustard seed doesn't doubt that it's going to be a huge tree that the birds get up in. It doesn't say anything about having just a little bit of faith. In fact, nowhere in the Bible does it say to have a little bit of faith. In fact, Jesus got onto the disciples. I love how the King James says he upbraided them. That means he got onto them pretty good. For them being of little faith. And many times you go, why did you doubt? It says that if you say to the mountain and do not doubt in your heart, and you say to the mountain, be removed and cast into the sea, it shall be done. If you do not doubt, we don't see things happening because we live in doubt. And I know that the man in the Bible said, I have faith, but help my unbelief. Okay? I understand that. But here's the thing. You don't live on the unbelief. You live on the faith, and you strengthen your faith. God has given every person a measure of faith. Strengthen your faith by watching what God does in your life. See what he's already done in your life. See what he's done in other people's life. Watch how he speaks to you. Watch how he shows things to you. Watch how he directs your paths. The Holy Spirit will direct your paths. He's a really big God. But we're the ones that make him smaller in our lives. Don't. Have the faith of the mustard seed. Believe without doubting.
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It's Brian and Katie Torwald here on Victory 91.5, called My Refuge. You know, he's a strong tower. The righteous run into him, and they are safe. He's our refuge. He's our sanctuary. Amen. Said I'm going to be reading some from Ephesians, the fifth chapter. Starts off with, "Be therefore followers of God as dear children, and walk in love as Christ also hath loved us and has given him."

himself for us an offering and a sacrifice for a sweet smell and savor. Mm-hmm. That's the way it's put. Sweet-smelling. Sweet-smelling aroma is what that is. But then he changes from that and says, but fornication and all uncleanness or covetousness, let it not even be named among you as it is fitting for saints. What is fornication? Any kind of sin outside the circle of a marriage of a man and a woman and Jesus in there in the middle. That's it. That's fornication. God lays it out. So any other type of sexual activity outside between a man and a woman in marriage is unclean, and it is not fitting for saints to even for anyone to mention that. Don't let it be named among you. Then it says neither, it drives home the point, neither filthiness, nor foolish talking, nor coarse jesting, which are not fitting, but rather giving of thanks. For this you know, that no fornicator, unclean person, or a covetous man who is an adulterer has any inheritance in the kingdom of Christ and God. That's how serious it is with God. Then it says, let no one deceive you with empty words, but for because of these things the wrath of God comes upon the sons of disobedience. Therefore, do not be partakers with them. Now understand, Ephesians was one of Paul's favorite churches. He had some major things to speak to them. But the big thing is to walk in love, be imitators of God as dear children, and don't walk in this filthiness and don't walk in this darkness. Because he's warning the church. He's warning the church because people in the church can fall away from God. And I know that doesn't go along with a lot of teachings, but that right there and many more, I can prove it through scripture after scripture after scripture after scripture after scripture. All of the warnings that God gives us, that Jesus himself directly gives us, not just Paul, but others too. Mm-hmm. So it says, let no one deceive you with empty words. Yes, running to Jesus to be your refuge, just as Brian and Katie Torralt sing. Let no one deceive you with empty words. For because of these things that I just mentioned, the wrath of God comes upon the sons of disobedience. That doesn't sound like you're a saint. That doesn't sound like you're following Jesus. You're a son of disobedience. And therefore it says, do not be partakers with them. Shun it, get away from it. That does not mean you should not try to win them to Christ, but you don't be a partaker of their sin. And it continues to verse 8, which I'm going to continue in just a little bit, where it says, for you were once darkness, but now you are light in the Lord. Walk as children of light. It doesn't say you were once in darkness. It says you once were darkness.

My dear friends, stand firm and don't be shaken. Always keep busy working for the Lord. You know that everything you do for Him is worthwhile. Daily encouragement from God's Word on Victory 91.5.

0: Amen. Let's give him praise. Let's glorify him in our lives. Let's let him know how thankful we are for what all he's done for us. That's Meredith Andrews with Liberty Worship Collective. Mm-hmm. What he's done. What he's done in our lives. Look back over it. It'll build up your faith. Look back over what he's done. And then ask him for what you need now. But make sure you're asking according to his will. Make sure you're not asking for something just for yourself. The Bible says to consume it upon your own lust. Yeah, your own desires. No, everything should be asked according to his will. And say those words, or according to his will, and submit yourself to him according to his will. Amen. Let's go before his throne of grace right now with that attitude. Thank you, Heavenly Father, as we come before you in the name of Jesus humbly, because we know that we don't deserve to come before you except for Jesus and what he's done. And that's why we come in his name as you told us to. We thank you, Lord. Your peace, passes all my understanding. I don't understand many times how I can be in the peace that I am, the things that I've went through in the last year, the things that you brought me through. Health-wise, every other area of my life, really. You've kept our family so close to you, all of our children, our grandchildren, my wife and I. Right there, we put you in the middle of it, and we've trusted you to be there, and you have. Well, I pray for other people who haven't done that in the past to not look back into that, but look beyond that. Look ahead at what you can do and believe what you can do. According to my testimony and other people, he's faithful and he will supply according to his timing and in his way. And let me tell you, his way many times, Lord, your way many times, it will just overcome us. So I pray for people right now that never have let that happen. I pray for people that just relax in your arms and let you do what you do so best, and that is surprise us so much with so many blessings in the spirit realm, so many things that we just can't understand, because you always come about it different ways than we would, because your ways are always higher than ours. I thank you for that, Lord, what you've done in my life, what you've done in my family's life, my wife, her family. I thank you, Lord Jesus, that we see your hand every day in things around us, not just nature and how beautiful this world is, even though it's in a fallen state. One day there'll be a new heaven and a new earth. We have all those promises. We know that we have a promise to be with you in eternity in heaven, and then here the new heaven and the new earth. Oh, what you've got for us, we just don't know. We know that Adam forfeited paradise here on earth, but you've come to restore what the devil took away and do the same in our lives, and let us realize that you're there in the middle of the situations, and we're thankful for it, and we recognize you. We welcome you into our situations. As we repent, as we turn away from sin, as we turn toward you, and as we live the life that you called us to live. Yes, and be an imitator of you, just like dear children, as your word tells us. Thank you for what you've done. We glorify you in our lives right now. In your name, Jesus, we pray. Amen and amen.
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0: Oh, yes. Who do you think he is? He is the Ancient of Days. He hadn't just started doing this. He's always been. God has always been. He will always be. It says Jesus the same yesterday, today, and forever. And as I say many times, he's the God of right now, and he's always been the God of right now. Right now changes for us. Right now doesn't change for him. He's still the same. He's not having to get stronger. He's not getting weaker, of course, but he's all-powerful, almighty, all-knowing, and he has always been that. That's why he's God, the self-sufficient one. He doesn't need us. We need him so much. The Ancient of Days does not mean he looks all wrinkled like we do when we get older. Oh, yeah, it does talk about white hair, but it doesn't talk about that his hair used to be jet black, and now because he's getting older, it's gotten lighter. No. It's always been. It's always been. He is who he is. Mighty, lifted up, high and lifted up and on his throne. And we worship him. Are you worshiping him just like Lizzie Morgan and Jonathan Stamper did right then on Ancient of Days here on Victory 91.5?
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One thing I ask of the Lord, this is what I seek, that I may dwell in the house of the Lord all the days of my life, to gaze upon the beauty of the Lord and to seek Him in His temple. 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

That is Red Rocks Worship. Yes, where would we be without the Lord? That is only by the blood, only by the blood. Without the shedding of blood, there is no remission or forgiveness of sin. Scripture tells us that clearly. So people can talk about, well, I just don't like that Christian religion. It's so bloody. Praise God. Praise God. That's how he chose to bring us salvation, is by his blood covering our sins. Oh, you must get it. Get a hold of it. Without that, we wouldn't have forgiveness. We wouldn't have a chance for forgiveness. Back in the Old Testament, they killed animals as just as a sign of showing you, of pointing toward the Messiah, pointing toward Jesus, and when he would make that sacrifice once and for all. We don't have to continue to making sacrifice of him. No, we don't. We don't every time we get together sacrifice him, put him to an open shame. The Bible talks about that. No, it is not Jesus. When he died upon the cross, it was

0: once and for all is not a perpetual sacrifice that we celebrate every time we get together. No, we don't celebrate that. We celebrate him dying and then raising from the dead. We celebrate that. But we don't put him back on the cross. No, he's not on the cross. He's on his throne and he's in my heart. Is he in your heart? His blood is still fresh on the mercy seat right behind him there in heaven where he's seated on his throne next to the Father and on his throne. And he's making intercession for us. The Father is, the Son is, and the Holy Spirit. Right in the same chapter there, it talks about it. God, because God is one, showing himself in three persons. But God is making intercession for you. That's an amazing thing, isn't it? Amazing. You can't understand it all. But I'm so thankful that he shed his blood for me. How about you? I am thrilled that he did that for me.
1: Song after song. I just wanna lie myself. Never a downer.
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Victory 91.5. Yes, I was just saying that earlier in a different way, but Anna Golden says it's so good in her song there. There's Still Power in the Blood off her album Just Us. What a great album. There's still power in the blood. As I said, the blood is still fresh. It's not dried up. It's not coagulated. It is there on the mercy seat, and it's there available for you. Why not come to Jesus and be covered in His blood? It's the best thing you'll ever do to start that relationship with Him. That's why He came, to restore relationship. Us with the Father, us with God, us with Him, Jesus, our elder brother, and the Holy Spirit living inside of us. Emmanuel is still with us. Amen? So good, so good, so good. Well, it's been a great evening. I hope you've enjoyed it. I hope that you have been drawn closer to Jesus, as I always pray every time that I'm with you. Lord willing, and I'll be back again tomorrow evening from 7 till midnight. We'll do it again with ministry and music. Much more coming up, though, because Teresa Croft is coming up at the top of the hour. Take you through the overnight on The Watch.

For every child of God defeats this evil world. And we achieve this victory through our faith, helping you live and walk in victory. Victory 91.5.

0: And good morning. We're so glad you're listening to The Watch on this Thursday, 6th day of August already. I'm Teresa Croft, delighted to be with you. Well, at the top of every hour, we do pray, so we'll open up with Ephesians 2, 4 to 5. But because of his great love for us, God, who is rich in mercy, made us alive with Christ, even when we're dead in our transgressions. Well, Father, we come humbly before you. We thank you. You are the Lord of our life. Thank you so much, God. We bless your holy name. Yeah, we bless your holy name. In the quiet, we thank you for Jesus, his obedience. Jesus, you're proof of how far that love will go, all the way to death and back. We're alive tonight because you did not turn away. We worship you, God. We worship you, Jesus. You are rich in mercy. Yeah, thank you, Father, for the one who's struggling, wondering if they're still loved. Someone whose failures are louder than any assurance right now. I pray the Holy Spirit would just comfort you. Yeah, comfort you. And give you hope and strength. That the Holy Spirit would wrap a great love around you, like this verse, because of his great love for us. God, who is rich in mercy, made us alive with Christ even when we're dead in our transgressions. God is wrapping you with his love right now. I believe it. And it's a great love. And we lift up every prayer on our prayer list, Lord. We thank you that you are able. We bless your holy name as we pray all this in the name of Jesus. All right, let's get you back into it. It's the sound of revival on The Watch.
1: 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Where does my help come from? My help comes from the Lord, the maker of

0: Victoria 91.5, it's Citizens. Hey, good morning. Did you know you're being held tighter than you know? You know, at midnight, the mind starts to wonder if it's holding on to God by its own strength and whether that grip might slip before morning. But that is not where your security comes from. You are held in God's hand, not your own. And his grip does not weaken when you fall asleep. So friend, loosen up tonight. You're not the one keeping yourself safe until dawn by sheer effort or performance. The one who loves you is holding you. And his hand does not tire and does not let go. And that hand is Jesus. Fix your eyes on Jesus, the author and perfecter of your faith. Rest your whole weight into that hold. You are safe here. Deuteronomy 33, verse 3, surely it is you who love the people. All the holy ones are in your hand.
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Victory 91.5, keeping you grounded in the Word. In your hearts, revere Christ as Lord. Always be prepared to give an answer to everyone who asks you to give the reason for the hope you have. But do this with gentleness and respect. 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

Victory 91.5, it is Passion. Hey, good morning. You know, you're worth more to God than you feel like tonight. Let's talk about that. When you're awake and tired, it's easy to feel small, replaceable, like your life barely registers. But God speaks a different word over you. He calls you precious and honored in His sight. And He says plainly that He loves you. That is not distant, general love. That is a personal, specific, aimed right at you.

0: So let the lie about your own worth, just lie down about your worth. You're not a forgettable detail to God. You are precious to Him, honored by Him, and loved by Him. Whether or not you can feel it in the dark, let His words about you be truer than your feelings about yourself. And rest under a love that calls you precious.
1: 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I will see the goodness of the Lord in the land of the living. Wait for the Lord. 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

through Jesus, let us continually offer to God a sacrifice of praise, the fruit of lips that boldly profess His name, the sound of revival. 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

0: Victoria 91.5, it's Rachel Morley. Hey, good morning. We're making our way to the top of the hour, to the 1 o'clock hour. With this reminder, the love holding you is the same love the Father has for you. We can kind of tend to imagine God's love for us as a lesser thing, a watered-down version of real love reserved for someone deserving. But Jesus said something staggering. He said, "As the Father has loved me, so have I loved you." The love he has for you is measured by the love between the Father and the Son. That's a big love. So listen, do not shrink the love you are resting in tonight. It is not thin or reluctant or second rate. It is the same love that has flowed between the Father and Jesus forever, now aimed at you. Remain in that love. Make your home in it. There's no safer place to sleep. It's like this, held in a hand that will not slip, called precious, kept in love's own grip. The love the Father had for the Son is poured on you when the day is done.
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You can't help it. I'm trying not to sing, okay? Brandon Lake. As for me and my house. Hey, good morning to you. We're so glad you're listening to Victory 91.5. Top of the hour. Better I don't sing. How about I just pray with you, huh? Can we do that? All right. We open up the hour with a word of God, and we pray. John 13, verse 1, having loved his own who were in the world, he loved them to the end. Wow. Father, we just bless you. It's like you give us a love all the way to the end. You demonstrate your love for us in this while we're still sinners. Christ died for us. So we give you praise and thanksgiving. You are holy. You are just. Thank you, Father. We just love you and bless you. Jesus, thank you. Your obedience to the cross opened up the way for love to be very personal. You went to the cross, but you are alive now, seated at the right hand of God the Father. So we worship you, Lord Jesus. You are faithful. You are the love that finishes what it starts. And we honor you with our whole hearts, even at this hour. Maybe someone listening right now is just afraid God will give up on them. Oh, I'm so sorry. When you're bracing for the day. But listen, his patience does not run out. I pray the Holy Spirit will comfort your heart, give you hope, give you peace, remind you that God holds you and cares for you. Having loved his own who were in the world, he loved them to the end. He's going to love you to the end, friend. We lift up our prayer list, and every person listening, meet every person on it. Meet them with your love, God. And your healing and your hope. As we pray this in the name of

0: of Jesus. All right, let's go. 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

Victory 91.5. You gotta love it. Caleb and Kelsey. Hey, good morning. So glad you're listening to The Watch. You know, God chose you on purpose.

0: Mm-hmm. Before you ever chose him. Some of us live with a quiet fear that we snuck into God's family through a side door and might get found out. But the word says he chose you before the creation of the world in love to be adopted as his own. Your place with God was not an accident or an afterthought. It was decided in love before you existed. So listen, stop living like an accident tonight. No, you were chosen deliberately in love before the world was ever even made. That is not a fragile status you have to protect. It is a settled decision God made about you a long time ago. So rest tonight as someone who was wanted before you drew a single breath. Ephesians 1 verse 4, for he chose us in him before the creation of the world in love.
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In the beginning was the Word, and the Word was with God, and the Word was God. Through him all things were made. Without him nothing was made that has been made. The Sound of Revival. Victory 91.5.

Victory 91.5. You gotta love that. Hold on to you with One Common. Hey, good morning. You know, there's a witness inside you tonight telling you that you belong. So when you feel far from God, doubt like a whisper. Doubt likes to whisper that maybe you're not really his after all. But listen, the word says, the Spirit himself testifies with our spirit that we are God's children. There is a deeper voice than the doubt, and it is the Spirit of God confirming that you belong to him. So listen for that deeper voice tonight, not the accusing one. The doubt is loud at 1 a.m, but it's not the truest thing in the room. The Spirit of God is inside you, bearing witness that you are a child of God.

0: and his testimony outranks your fear. 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
1: The hour has come for you to wake up from your slumber, because our salvation is nearer now than when we first believed. The night is nearly over. The day is almost here. So let us put aside the deeds of darkness and put on the armor of light. Victory 91.5 and Victory.radio, the sound of revival.

Victory 91.5. It's Big Daddy Weave. Hey, good morning. We're making our way to the 2 o'clock hour. So glad you're listening. Hey, you already know exactly what love looks like. The world offers 100 blurry definitions of love, most of them about feelings that come and go. But the word points to one clear picture. This is how we know that love is, that Jesus Christ laid down his life for us. Love is not mainly a feeling. It is a laying down, a giving, a costly choice made

0: for someone else's good. As it says in the Word, God demonstrates his love for us in this: while we are still sinners, Christ died for us. So measure the love you're resting in tonight by that. God's love for you. It's not fickle feeling that might cool by morning. No, it was proven at a cross in the most costly way love could ever be shown. That kind of love does not evaporate overnight. So sleep tonight under a love that already laid down its life for you.
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He will never leave you nor forsake you. 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
1: Steph Schleeder, Victory 91.5. Ah, the sound of revival continues. We're so glad you're listening to The Watch. Teresa with you as we make our way through this 2 o'clock hour. We start the hour with prayer. Romans 103, verses 11 to 12. I love Psalm 103. This is a good one. As high as the heavens are above the earth, so great is his love for those who fear him. As far as the east is from the west, so far has he removed our transgressions from us. Ah, so Father, we thank you. We start out our prayer with the beginning of Psalm 103 that just simply says, bless the Lord, O my soul, and forget none of his benefits, who pardons all our iniquities, who heals all our diseases, who redeems our life from the pit, who crowns us with loving kindness and tender mercies. So we exalt you. We can't even measure how much you love us and how much you forgive us. We can measure it by the cross and thank Jesus for that. Jesus, your obedience is the reason our transgressions could be carried that far away. We worship you, Lord Jesus. You are our forgiveness. You are the one who puts the distance between us and our sin. So we just lift you on high. No words. We run out of words of exalting you. Maybe someone's awake right now. Maybe you're replaying an old failure, the one who cannot seem to put it down. Or you think in your mind you've crossed some imaginary line, you can't come back. Oh, Holy Spirit, comfort them. Remind them of the verse, if we confess our sins, he is faithful and just to forgive us our sins and cleanse us from

0: unrighteous then. All unrighteousness cleansed. Thank you, Father. We honor you. We bless your holy name. We lift up the prayer list before you. Meet every person on it right where they are, needing that healing, that revival, that restoration. Thank you, Father. We love you and we bless you as we pray in the name of Jesus.
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0: Victory 91.5 Consumed by Fire. Hey, good morning. You know you are invited to keep yourself in the middle of God's love. Let's talk about that. We often treat God's love as something that happens to us entirely outside our control. But the word gives us a part to play. It says, keep yourselves in God's love as you wait for the mercy of our Lord Jesus Christ. You cannot earn the love, but you can stay in the middle of it on purpose. So do that tonight, friend. Keeping yourself in God's love means turning your attention back to it again and again, especially when the dark tries to pull you somewhere else. You are not manufacturing the love. It is already there, all around you. You are simply choosing to stay in it. So settle into the center of God's love tonight and wait for His mercy there.
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0: plow up the hard ground of your hearts. For now's the time to seek the Lord, that he may come and shower righteousness upon you. 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

0: Victory 91.5. It's Caleb Mecum. Hey, good morning. It's that time where we get to talk about how science is finally trying to catch up to the Bible. Yeah, science, faith, and the mind. Now, here's something worth knowing when you feel alone in the dark. Researchers who study the nervous system have documented something they call co-regulation, and the evidence for it is strong. In simple terms, human nervous systems are designed to calm down in the presence of a safe, caring other. When someone feels genuinely cared for, measurable things happen in the body. The stress response quiets, the heart rate settles, and the whole system shifts out of high alert. So think about that, what it means for God himself, who calls himself love. When you run and turn toward him in the night and let yourself feel how securely you are held, you're not just thinking pleasant thoughts. You are doing something your body was designed to respond to. Resting in the presence of a safe and caring God. As a mother comforts her child, so will I comfort you. Isaiah 66, verse 13.
1: Declare a holy fast. 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

0: Victory 91.5, it's Gateway Worship. Hey, good morning. We're making our way to the top of the hour. Thanks for listening to The Watch. Something to think about. God leads his people with kindness, not with a whip. Some of us imagine God driving us forward the way a hard master drives, with pressure and threat and disappointment. But that is not how he describes himself. He says he led his people with cords of human kindness, with ties of love. He draws his people. He does not shove them. His leadership is gentle. So let go of any harsh picture of God tonight. The one leading your life is not standing over you with a rod, waiting for you to fall. He leads with kindness, drawing you gently with cords of love, the way you would lead someone you cherish. That is God who has been guiding you all along. So rest under a gentle hand tonight and let his kindness lead you into sleep.
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Victory 91.5, hey, good morning. So glad you're listening to The Watch. I'm Teresa. We start our prayer with one of my favorite verses, Romans 5, verse 8. But God demonstrates his own love for us in this: while we were still sinners, Christ died for us. Wow, what a demonstration of your love, God. We are so in honor of that. So praise you. Thank you that even if we're a mess, you still were for us. Christ died for us. We honor you this hour as the God who loved us at our worst. God demonstrates his love for us while we were still sinners. Jesus went to the cross. Jesus died for us.

0: Thank you, Jesus. Your obedience proves a love that reached us before we deserved it. We worship you, Lord Jesus. You are a demonstration of God's love. You are the proof that we were loved first. We praise you. We honor you in the deep of this night. Maybe you feel like you have to earn your way back into God's favor tonight, or you're just exhausted from trying to be good enough. I pray the Holy Spirit will comfort you and remind you that the love came before the goodness. Love, He loves you. If you feel like you've crossed the invisible line, you can always turn back, because it also says if we confess our sins, He is faithful and just to cleanse us from all unrighteousness, to forgive our sins and cleanse us from all unrighteousness. So the love is there. And we lift up every prayer on our prayer list, trusting you, Lord, with a need for healing, restoration, deliverance. We thank you, Father, you are able. As we pray all this in the name of Jesus. All right, let's go. The sound of revival continues on The Watch.
1: The Lord will keep you from all harm. 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

0: Victory 91.5, Bailey Thompson. Hey, good morning. You know, you have already been bought back at a full price. Huh? 3 a.m. is where the accusing voice likes to tally up everything you owe. But the word announces something already settled. In Christ, we have redemption through his blood, the forgiveness of sins, in keeping with the riches of God's grace. Tell me that is an amazing sentence. Redemption means the price was paid in full, friend. Your debt was not reduced, it was cleared. So stop lying awake trying to pay off what is already paid. The accusing voice can list your debts all night, but the account was settled at the cross in the currency of Jesus' own blood. So you are redeemed, forgiven, bought back completely, and there's nothing left owing. So rest tonight as someone whose debt is gone, because it is.
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Behold, God is my salvation. I will trust and not be afraid. For the Lord God is my strength and song, and he has become my salvation. Victory 91.5, the sound of revival.

0: Victoria 91.5, it's Lizzie Morgan. Hey, good morning. I hope you're doing well. Hey, you know, you've already been moved out of the dark and into the light. Let's talk about that. When the night feels heavy, it can seem like the darkness still owns you, like you are stuck in it. But the word says something has already changed hands. God has rescued you from the dominion of darkness and brought you into the kingdom of the Son. He loves to do that, transform you from the kingdom of darkness into the kingdom of light, His Son. He loves. You do not belong to the dark anymore. You've already been transferred. So listen, do not let the dark convince you. It still has claim on you tonight. You have been rescued, moved, brought into a whole new kingdom, and it's the kingdom of the Son God loves. The darkness may still be the color of the room, but it's no longer the ruler of your life. You belong to the light now. So rest tonight in the kingdom you were carried into.
1: Blow the trumpet in Zion. Sound the alarm on my holy hill. Let all who live in the land tremble, for the day of the Lord is coming. It is close at hand. 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

0: Victory 91.5. Oh, it's Amanda Jansen. Good morning. We're making our way to the top of the hour, the 4 o'clock hour. Hey, you know, the wounds Jesus carried are the reasons you can be whole. So think about that now. Some of us kind of lie awake feeling broken in a place that will not heal, wondering if wholeness is even possible for us. But the word points to where healing comes from. It says, by his wounds we are healed. Yeah, Jesus took the brokenness into himself so that our broken places could be made whole. So friend, bring the unhealed place to him tonight. You do not have to fix yourself before you come, and you do not have to understand how the healing works. Jesus already carried the wounds that make your healing possible. What broke in you is not beyond what his wounds can reach. So rest tonight in the one whose brokenness heals yours.
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Victory 91.5. It's Abby Gamboa. Good morning. We're at the top of the 4 o'clock hour. So glad you're listening to The Watch. Top of every hour, we do pray, you know. We open up with scripture, Song of Songs 8, verse 7. Many waters cannot quench love, rivers cannot sweep it away. Wow. We thank you, Father. Your love is secure. You secured it through the death and resurrection of your Son, Jesus. So we honor you as a God whose love outlasts every storm of ours. Jesus, thank you for your obedience. Thank you for your love that the deepest waters could not put out. So we worship you, Jesus. We love you. You're the love that cannot be quenched. Yeah, you are steady when everything else is washing away. We honor you. We magnify you. Thank you, Jesus. It's the amazing love you had for us, the love you had for your Father, that you obeyed him. It says in the Word,

0: that because of the joy set before him, he endured the cross, despising the shame, and is seated at the right hand of God the Father. There's a word joy there. Oh, it doesn't seem to fit with the cross, enduring shame. I think you had joy in loving your Father, and I also think you had joy because you knew your act of at the cross would give us joy, that we'd be able to freely enter the presence of God. Wow, that's awesome. Thank you, Jesus. Maybe you're listening tonight and you feel like you're drowning, afraid the flood will sweep away everything, including God's love for you. But listen, I'm going to pray for you. Holy Spirit, comfort this heart. Remind them that love cannot be swept away, especially Jesus' love. Thank you, Father, for your comfort, your strength. As we pray all this in the name of Jesus. All right, let's continue. The sound of revival on the watch.
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Oh, yeah, Victory. 91.5. It's Brandon Lake. Good morning to you. Welcome to The Watch. You know, the Father who gave you His Son will not withhold anything you truly need. You know, when we are in need, the fear can kind of creep in, can't it? That God might hold back. I really believe that's Satan's greatest lie is that God's holding out on you, and then you go get it yourself. But listen, God's not going to hold back. Sometimes you might think He's stingy with His good things, but the Word reasons it out. He said, He who did not spare His own Son, but gave Him up for us all, how will He not also, along with Him, graciously give us all things? The greatest gift is already given. Everything else follows. You tell the enemy that. Listen, stop fearing that God's going to hold back on you tonight. The Father already gave the most costly thing He had, His own Son, for you. A God who would go that far is not going

0: suddenly turn stingy over your smaller needs. If he gave you Jesus, think about it, he will give you everything you actually need. So rest tonight in the generosity of a God who already proved it.
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let the word of Christ richly dwell within you, with all wisdom, teaching, and admonishing one another with psalms, hymns, and spiritual songs, singing with thankfulness in your hearts to God. 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

Victory 91.5, Stephen McWhirter. Isn't that a great song? Hey, good morning. How you doing? You're listening to The Watch with this thought. God's love is not a response to yours. It came first. Some of us are awake measuring whether we have loved God well enough lately to deserve his care. But the word takes that pressure off entirely. It says this is how God showed his love among us. He sent his one and only son into the world that we might live through him. His love moved forward, toward you before you did anything to earn it. So stop grading your love for God as the condition for his love for you. His love came first, all the way back before you knew him, and it doesn't run out on your performance. The nights you feel you have failed him, his love exists.

0: 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It began with God. And a love started without your help does not end because of your weakness. 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
1: 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Return to the Lord your God, for he is gracious and compassionate, slow to anger and abounding in love. 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

Victoria 91.5. It's Caitlin Danos. Hey, good morning. We're making our way to 5 o'clock on this Thursday. You know, the love of God is bigger than you'll ever be able to measure. Isn't that amazing? We keep trying to find the edges of God's love, half expecting to reach the place where it runs out. But the word prays that you would grasp how wide and long and high and deep the love of Jesus is. A love that surpasses knowledge. There is no end to find it. It is wider and deeper than the mind can measure. So friend, stop looking for the limit of God's love tonight. You will not find it because it does not have one. It is wide enough to cover everything you have done, long enough to last your whole life, high enough to lift you out of anything, and deep enough to reach the place you thought no one could. So rest tonight in a love with no edges, and let it fill you to the fullness of God. It's like this: no flood can quench, no river drown, the love that holds and will not down. Wider than knowing, deep and true, it came first, and it comes for you.

A new commandment I give to you, that you love one another, even as I have loved you, that you love also one another. By this all men will know that you are my disciples if you have love for one another. The Sound of Revival. Victory 91.5.

0: 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It's Hannah Sullivan. Hey, good morning, Arise and Shine. Welcome into this 5 o'clock hour on your Thursday. We have one more hour of the watch. I'm Teresa, honored to be with you. We open up with the Word of God, Nehemiah 9:17. But you are a forgiving God, gracious and compassionate, slow to anger and abounding in love. Well, Father, we come humbly before you and we thank you. What a God you are, forgiving, gracious, compassionate. The Lord, the compassionate and gracious God. Slow to anger, forgiving sins so much. We just praise you, God. Gracious, forgiving, compassionate, slow to anger, abounding in love. Amazing. We love you, Lord, and we praise you. We thank you for the gift of Jesus. Because of his obedience, because of your obedience, Jesus, every new morning arrives wrapped in that abounding love. Thank you for the mercy that meets us at dawn. Oh, Jesus, we worship you. You are Lord. We bless your holy name. Maybe you barely slept. I'm sorry. You're walking into Thursday already tired. Can I pray for you? Holy Spirit, I pray you give them strength. Make the few hours they sleep multiplied. They can go into this day knowing that you've got them. So carry them, Holy Spirit. Be their strength where their own has run out. Thank you. Thank you, Jesus. And we lift up those on our prayer list, Father. Thank you for answering every prayer. And we will say, look what the Lord has done. Hallelujah. All right. We pray all this in the name of Jesus Christ. All right, let's go. The sound of revival continues on the watch.
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0: Victoria 91.5. It's Nori with Change in Your Name. Hey, good morning. So glad you're listening. You know, God is not done showing you compassion. Sometimes we feel like we have used up whatever mercy God has for us, like the well is run dry. But the Word says He will again have compassion on us, that He treads our sins underfoot and hurls all our iniquities into the depths of the sea. There is always more compassion coming, and He's thorough about putting away our sins, you know. So walk into this morning expecting fresh compassion, not the last scrapings of an empty well. God will again have mercy on you this morning and tomorrow and the day after, because His compassion does not run out. And whatever you are replaying in the dark, He already thrown into the depths of the sea. And beside the depths of the sea, there is a sign that says no fishing. So go into this Thursday under a mercy that is deep and new. It is waiting for you.
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of us, like sheep, have gone astray. 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But the Lord has caused the iniquity of us all to fall on him. The sound of revival. Victory 91.5.

0: Victoria 91.5, that's Cochrane and Company. Hey, good morning. You're listening to The Watch. All right, a great exchange has already taken place on your behalf. Let's talk about it. As the day begins, it's easy to feel the weight of not being good enough for what is ahead. But listen, the word describes an exchange that already happened. God made him who had no sin to be sin for us so that we, or that in him we might become the righteousness of God in Christ. Check that out. He who knew no sin became sin on our behalf that we might become the righteousness of God in Christ. Jesus took your failure and you were given his standing. So listen, don't walk into this day trying to earn a righteousness you already have. The trade is finished. Jesus took what was yours, okay? The sin and the failure, and gave you what was his, right standing with God. That means you enter this Thursday not as someone hoping to measure up, but as someone already made righteous in him. So listen, walk into the day standing on that exchange he made for you. It cannot be undone.
1: I will pour out my spirit on all people.

Your sons and daughters will prophesy. Your old men will dream dreams. Your young men will see visions. Even on my servants, both men and women, I will pour out my spirit. Victory 91.5 and Victory.radio. 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

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It's like noise-canceling headphones. Yeah, shutting out the sound of the world and all its negativity. Victory 91.5. Over.

0: Victoria 91.5, Anna Golden. Hey, good morning. We're making our way to the top of the hour. Before I leave, you got to promise me something. Walk into this Thursday knowing His love held you through every dark hour. Walk into this Thursday knowing that the love has no edge and no end. Walk into this Thursday knowing His mercy is rising over you like the morning. He's going with you all the way today. He held you when you could not hold on. All right, Donna comes your way at the top of the hour. I'll talk to you again at 10 this morning, filling in on the midday. You make it a great Thursday today.
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1: I have trusted in your loving kindness. My heart shall rejoice in your salvation. I will sing to the Lord because he has dealt bountifully with me. 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

The one and only Lauren Daigle right here as we wake up together on Victory 91.5. I'm Donna. Good morning. I want to start off with a prayer, or I mean, I'm sorry, a verse. There we go. Before we get into prayer, and that verse that I want to wake you up with this morning is Isaiah chapter 41. It's verse 10. I know you know this verse. It says, "Do not fear, for I'm with you. Do not be dismayed, for I am your God. I will strengthen you and help you. I will uphold you with my righteous right hand." And that's such a powerful verse that we can hold close to our heart no matter what we're going through. Because I don't know if you're waking up today and you're already thinking like, I really don't know if I have the energy for this day. Maybe that's you right now. Maybe it's the workload, you know, you got to accomplish today and tackle. Maybe it's a certain situation in your life that you're just dealing with, or a conversation you know you have to have today that you don't want to have. Or just, you know, life being, well, life. But let's look at what God just said in this verse. He's not saying, you better be strong enough for this. Nope. He's literally telling you, biblically, I will strengthen you. I will give you help. And I just love that because God already knows that there's going to be moments today when maybe you're feeling tired or stressed or frustrated. And he reminds us, I am with you. I'll help you. Let me help you. Do you ever think that God is trying to knock on the door of your heart by saying, let me help you? Help me help you. I will give you what you need. I've got the strength that you're looking for. Here, take it. That is what God needs you to know this morning as we're waking up. We're starting this Thursday. And let's go to God and be thankful in prayer. Heavenly Father, God, good morning. Thank you for everybody listening right now, tuning into Victory as they start this day. And thank you for the reminder that we don't have to be strong all the time or be strong on our own. You already know what's going to happen today. You know what today holds for each and every one of us. And the things that we are excited about, Lord, you know our hearts. You know the things that we're worried about at the same time. And you see everything that we don't see yet. Father, help us just to lean in on you instead of trying to carry everything ourselves. Please help us by giving us the strength that we need for this day to endure whatever's going to be coming our way, and moment by moment, choice by choice, step by step, whatever today is going to bring, just please hold our hands.

0: tight so that we know and we are reassured that you're walking with us. God, your strength is more than enough. So refill it in ourselves, wherever it is in our hearts that we feel weak. Thank you for being our rock. We need you today. We need you every day. And it's in Jesus' name we pray. Amen.
1: I lift my eyes to the hills. Where does my help come from? My help comes from the Lord, the maker.

Good morning, Victory 91.5. That was Sky Peterson, and I am Donna Rodriguez here with you on Thankful Thursday, and I'm so excited for the songs that we have coming up in just a minute. We've got Forrest Frank. He is next on the way, followed by Nathan Sheridan, Lizzie Morgan. So many great songs as we're waking up here together, and I don't know about you, but I need energy in the morning. That's my personality. That's who I am. I'm not a slow morning person. I'm a fast morning person. Let's tackle the morning. Let's get up. Let's get going. Bam. I don't do the sit around with a coffee thing and all. Like, I just can't, because then I'll just want to go back to sleep if I have a slow morning. But I mean, I'm not taking away from that. If that's you and that's your personality, maybe you wake up slow, you take your time, and that's awesome. But I need to find like that verse, that just that one verse that I can go to right when I wake up that just kind of gives me a little spiritual energy. That's just me. And I like this one. It's Isaiah 43, verse 19. It says, "See, I'm doing a new thing. Now it springs up. Do you not perceive it?" To me, that says, wake up. Today is a gift. Let's be ready for it. It kind of gives me that energy, right? It's a fantastic verse for the morning because it creates anticipation. God is basically saying in this verse, pay attention. I'm already at work for you. And think about that as we're waking up here together, that we don't know what today is going to, you know, hold. I mean, we think we might do. We know what's supposed to happen, but we don't really know everything that could happen. The new opportunities that God could just place in your lap, or unexpected conversations or interactions, or maybe this is the day that God's going to answer a prayer for you. I don't know. The joy that's going to come into this day. You don't have to know what the new thing, quote unquote, is, like the verse is talking about, before we get out of bed. But we can wake up and just say, okay, God, show me what you're doing today. I am paying attention. And then mean it. That's the key. Mean it. Are you going to pay attention today? To see God sprinkling, you know, these arrangements for you, these divine appointments for you, his presence for you. And when you're already anticipating that with expectation, it gives you a completely different energy in the morning to start your day. So that you don't have to just get through today, but we can pay attention to God in all things. So maybe that's a great verse that you can repeat to yourself. See, I'm doing a new thing. Now it springs up. Do not perceive it. So we can wake up, know that this day is a gift, and be ready for it. All right, we've got great songs coming up in just a second, my friends. Like I just said, Forrest Frank is coming up next.

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Lord, I have heard of your fame. I stand in awe of your deeds. O Lord, renew them in our day. In our time, make them known. In wrath, remember mercy. Victory 91.5 and Victory.radio. 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

Amen and amen. Wow, that's Lizzie Morgan here on Victory 91.5. I'm Donna. It is the first day today for all the kids and all the teachers and the school staff here in Forsyth County. Most people started school on Mondays, but our county starts today. So I found this great little story, and it's just, you know, kind of, it shares with us that starting a new chapter, starting a new season, starting a new year, whatever that might look like for you here on the first day of school for Forsyth County, this can relate to it. And it's about a woman named Sarah who for 3 years she worked from home, and she knew her routine, her kitchen table, exactly where to find the coffee at 8 o'clock in the morning. But she's accepted a new job, and it's her first position

0: back out in a field again. A new office, new people, new responsibilities, just new everything. And the night before her very first day, she laid out her clothes, she packed her lunch to take, she set 3 alarms, and she sat on the edge of her bed, and she admitted in prayer, she said, "God, I am excited, but I'm also nervous. I'm scared. I don't know if I can get back out there and do this again." And that was her prayer. And then she wakes up the next morning, and here she goes, walking into a very unfamiliar office. Found her desk and noticed something sitting on her desk. It was a little welcome card from her new supervisor, and it was handwritten, and it said on the front, "We are so glad you're here." And on the back was a Bible verse. It was Joshua chapter 1, verse 9, saying, "Be strong and courageous. Do not be afraid, for the Lord your God will be with you wherever you go." And Sarah just stood there for a second, because nobody at that office knew what she had prayed just hours before, the night before. And suddenly, like it was a little gift from God, a little wink from God. And now this new chapter didn't feel so quite scary anymore. God had not given her a 5-year plan. He had not told her how everything was going to work out, but he did give her a little reminder right when she needed it. The reminder that you're not walking into this alone, this new chapter, this new season. I'm already there with you. And I don't know about for all of us here today, but sometimes God reassures us. And if we just pay attention, if we just look, we'll realize he's giving us little winks as well. He may not remove our questions, not every question, but he will give us exactly what we need. Just enough of his presence to get out there, take the new steps, and embrace the new chapters, the new eras, the new thing that he is welling up for our lives. And I feel like somebody needed to hear that just now, right? Be excited. God is with you, and we've all got this. Our kiddos, they've got this.
1: This is Dr. Don Allen. 35 years ago, God gave us a vision to create a place where people with broken hearts could gather together, where a people who were not a people could gather and become the people of God. I would love to invite you to come experience what we call Real Love Now. We believe in a real God that can really change your life. We believe the way that you love God is by loving others, and we believe that now is the time. We have campuses all around, and we would love to see you show up. You can find out more information at warhill.com.
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0: Victory 91.5. Good morning. It's Donna here with you. And that song is called The Lord Will Provide. And what if something that the Lord provides is you for somebody else? Maybe you can be the answer to somebody else's prayer or the blessing that somebody else needs in their day. Have you ever thought about that? I mean, I love that quote that is so famously known by Mother Teresa. When Mother Teresa said, spread love wherever you go. Let no one ever come to you without leaving happier. I love the simplicity of that. You know, we don't have to change the whole world, but maybe we can change somebody's world. Have you ever thought about that? Maybe our assignment is much smaller than what we think, more personal, right? Like, who can we make feel a little bit more loved today? Who can we help make feel seen or noticed or inspired or motivated or encouraged or even hopeful? Think about it. Who are your coworkers? Open your eyes today. Is one of your coworkers, do they look tired? Do they just look tired? Maybe they could use a hug. Maybe they could use a compliment. Maybe they could just use a conversation. You never know. Do you see somebody standing alone? Do you see somebody carrying a lot of groceries walking out the door and you could, you know, hold the door open for them, offer to help them with their groceries or bags? I don't know. Maybe it's a friend of yours that, you know, you could just text today that you haven't talked to in a while. Said, hey, I'm thinking about you. What's up? How you doing? How have you been? Talk to me. Things like that. It doesn't have to be complicated. It can actually be very simple. You know, it can be a stranger that crosses our path just for 30 seconds. Maybe you say thank you. You show gratitude to that retail worker or that server, that waiter, that waitress. And you're grateful for them. You let them know it. You're doing a good job today, just so you know. All these things, I could go on and on and on. But we often pray for God to use us, right? God used me today. How can I bless somebody today? But then do you look for the opportunities that he puts in your way? Maybe you're looking for something dramatic, but God is just going to give you these quiet little moments where you get to be a blessing. So you may not change somebody's whole world, but you might change their next 5 minutes. You might change their day. Sometimes that's exactly where God places you. So keep your eyes open today, my friend. Look around. Look who could use a little bit of your joy today. I love that. Thank you, Mother Teresa. Spread love everywhere you go. Let no one ever come to you without leaving happier. Let me also share with you that sometimes we feel like, in terms of health, that we have tried everything and nothing has worked. 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
1: 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That's why the story of Elisha in 2 Kings 4 is so encouraging. A man brought 20 loaves of barley bread to the prophet Elisha. It wasn't much, yet he instructed his servants to set

0: set it before 100 men. The servant questioned him, "How can I set this before 100 men? In other words, this isn't enough." Elisha repeated himself, trusting in God's provision. 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Financial fear often begins when we look at our circumstances and conclude, this is not enough. Faith asks a different question. What can God do with what I have? God may not miraculously multiply your resources, but our confidence must never rest solely in the amount we have. 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

The wicked flee when no one pursues, but the righteous are bold as a lion. 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

Thank you so much for tuning in and letting Victory 91.5 be a part of your morning here on Thankful Thursday. I'm Donna Rodriguez. It is our prayer time together, my friends. We do it at the top of every hour, kickstarting every new hour 24/7. And I understand that sometimes we get so busy that we don't even realize that stress starts to take over because we're worrying about the things that we have to do, or we're worrying about the things that are just not going the way we want them to. And because of that, we unintentionally forget to enjoy the moment or the day that we're living in right now. We're looking for the weekend already. And or we're waiting for a getaway, or we're waiting for the problem to be solved or the prayer to be answered. We're just waiting for something else instead of embracing the moment. I know it's cliche, but it's true. What if we decided, you know what? I choose to enjoy something about today. Or shoot, make it even, you know, bring it in even a little bit closer. I choose to enjoy something about this hour. Boom. If you look for the little things that God has already placed in your day, it helps you wake up with gratitude. So don't let whatever's going wrong keep you from noticing all the things that are going right. God gave you this day. So let's be present, let's be grateful, and enjoy some of it. Can you enjoy this hour? What about this hour we're going into? Can you appreciate and be grateful for and enjoy? Let's do that. Let's enjoy some of this, and let's go to God in prayer. Heavenly Father, God, you have given us this day. You have given us this next hour. Help us not rush through it and looking out at other things or letting stress take us over or being tired overwhelm us. Father, we ask that you will divinely open our eyes even to the little moments that are blessings that we might normally overlook. Not everything is perfect. But God, we're turning to you in prayer right now, asking that you will help us to slow down and recognize all the goodness that's still around us and that's going to be found throughout this day, hour by hour, minute by minute. Father, help us to be present in each moment, to be present with the people in our lives each moment. God, I pray that you will bless everybody listening and praying right now with laughter today, unexpected blessings today, rest in their hearts today, as we just turn to you right now in prayer, being grateful and thankful for the love that you have placed in our lives. Thank you for the people that bring us joy and help us

0: to be the light that brings joy to other people today as well. Shine through us, God, as we just hold your hand throughout this entire day. We're so grateful, and it's in Jesus' name that we pray. Amen.
1: You ever sit and think, there's got to be more to church than this? You feel like you're going through the motions. I bet you'd love my church. Restoration Church is amazing. It's the most authentic Christian community my wife and I have ever experienced. Pastor Chuck brings it every single Sunday. It's straight fire. 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It's straight up truth. And the worship is no joke. No trendy, concerty worship experiences, just real, God-honoring, Jesus-exalting worship. It's amazing. 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I bet you'd love my church.
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0: Victory 91.5. That is Madison Watkins with God You Are. I'm Donna Rodriguez, and we are probably all familiar with Dr. James Dobson, right? The founder of Focus on the Family. And one of his recurring themes is that children need to know that they are deeply loved and deeply valued and not just simply corrected or quote-unquote managed. In fact, he said one time in a quote that children are not things to be molded, but people to be unfolded. And that has always stuck with me, personally. I read that in one of his devotions. Children are not things to be molded, but to be unfolded. You know, our kids are all in school this week, and they're going to grow up, and hopefully we pray, literally, to become whoever God created them to be. I mean, we can guide them, we can teach them, we can discipline them, we can correct them, we can protect them. And yes, sometimes we can even drive them crazy. I know I drive my son crazy all the time. I actually enjoy driving my kid crazy. But we don't have to have every detail of their future figured out. And I think as a parent, maybe also even a grandparent, we want to make that happen. Like, we want to figure it out for them because we love them, but that we got to stop and realize that that's not our job. I have to remind myself of that all the time. It's not my job to figure out his life. My job is not to create their story. I'll help them discover it. I'll help them discover the person inside them that God has designed them to be in the story that God is writing for them, but it's not my job to control it or to force it or to manage it, if that makes any sense. Dr. James Dobson talks about this all the time because I think it's human nature for a parent to want to do that and to do it from a place of love, right? But maybe a prayer that we could all say, and this is just my opinion, is something similar to like, Lord, help me not just raise my child, but to truly see my child. To give me the wisdom to guide them, right? The patience that I need to let them grow into who they're going to become through you. It might not be my version of them that I was thinking. Your version, God, might be a totally different version. So help me to have that patience, right? And the faith just to trust you with the parts of their future that I can't see and I can't control. Maybe we should start shifting our prayers to be more like that because our job is not to shape our kids into who we want them to be. Our job is to help them become who God created them to be. And sometimes we forget that. My hand raised. And as all of our kids have gone back to school, our grandkids have gone back to school, these are just things that are on my heart, and I just felt like I should share it. But definitely check out Dr. James Dobson, his books, his podcast. He's, you know, he passed away last year, but everything about his foundation is still going so strong. Focus on the Family. In fact, it's a podcast that you can check out right here at Victory on our website, victory.radio.
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But for you who revere my name, the Sun of Righteousness will rise with healing in its wings. 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

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I'm Donna Rodriguez, and I went to Camp Windshape, and I was a counselor at Camp Windshape when I was back in college. My summers were awesome doing that, and I remember this one particular session that we had at camp, and it has stuck with me all these years, for 30 years since then, and it was something that we all had to stand up and say out loud and proclaim and declare, and that was a statement of faith, and that particular statement was this: I matter to God, and that's all that matters to me. Basically saying everything falls behind that when you know that you are loved by God. And there was a whole thing, a whole message, a whole memory that I have around this. But I wanted you to be able to take that into your own heart as well. I matter to God, and that's all that matters to me. That is a bold statement. And when you really believe it, it literally changes how you walk through life. You don't have to chase approval. You don't have to prove your worth. You don't have to compare your life to somebody else's and get stuck in that comparison trap. You don't have to lose sleep over who doesn't understand you. I mean, none of these things changes what God says about you. When you know whose you are, when you know you are loved, you believe you are loved, you know you matter. Imagine if everybody knew that. Imagine if teenagers knew that, if young adults knew that, if our kids knew that, if everybody knew, if the elderly, if everybody believed that they truly matter to God, what a different world we would live in. And when you get that settled into your heart, you stop trying to convince everybody else of your own value. You stop trying to convince yourself of your own value. God already decided that we are worth loving. That's why He created us. And you can live like you believe that statement. So I want you to adopt that statement for yourself and say it to yourself. Write it down. I matter to God. And that's all that matters to me. Because everything else falls behind that. When you know you matter to the creator of the universe. And that's why He created you.

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absolutely love that song. I love to sing that song. I love to just get up and kind of just move around when that song plays. That's Ann Wilson with Sunday Sermons that brought her out and took her to the top of the charts. I think it was last year before last. And anyway, fantastic way to get us moving and waking up here on Thursday morning. Hello, you guys. It is August the 6th. I'm Donna Rodriguez, Victory 91.5. And if you are just now starting to wake up, well, welcome to the rest of the world, because a lot of us have already been moving and grooving since dark and early this morning. But you know what? We all start our day trying to just get our hearts like in line and in tune and connected with God, right? So that's just how we start our day in such a powerful way. And I want to read you a quick little excerpt before we jump back into some more great music here we got in just a second. And this little devotion book is called Today is Day One. I have read from it a lot off and on from this past year. But there's still more than half the book that I haven't read. So here's one that I've never read before. Is called Follow Me. And maybe this can just rest on your heart this morning as we continue with this Thankful Thursday. He writes, poor Peter. He got it wrong so many times. At the Transfiguration, he was at a loss for words. So he blurted out, let's make three tabernacles. And then on the Sea of Galilee, Peter took a few steps on the water, but then took his eyes off of Jesus and started sinking. And shortly before the crucifixion, he denied even knowing the Lord three times. And after the resurrection, we see him sticking his nose into other people's business. When Peter saw John, he said to Jesus, Lord, what about this man? Jesus didn't mince words. What is that to you? Just follow me. And so he did. Peter and John both had faith-filled adventures serving the Lord. Peter, as the story goes, was martyred for his faith, while John lived to the ripe old age and presumably died of natural death. Do you look around at what others are doing and ask the Lord, but what about him? But what about her? I think Jesus would give you the same answer, the same reply he did to Peter. Just follow me. If you set aside expectations and comparisons with others, you'll find your own life of faith. The life that God has envisioned just for you. Not the one for your friend at church or your sibling or anybody else. Just you. God's plan for you is just for you. So on this day, do what he said. Just follow him.

0: follow Jesus. And in that, it is more than enough. 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

May the God of hope fill you with all joy and peace in believing, so that by the power of the Holy Spirit, you may abound in hope. 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

0: Victory 91.5. Hey, y'all, it's me, Donna, here with you this morning. And we are kicking off this 8 o'clock hour in prayer like we do every single hour, 24-7. And y'all, I did it. I took my son to school super early this morning for his very first day of school, like so many of the other kids here in Forsyth County. We're the last county to go with kicking off school. Most other schools did this past Monday. I know a couple schools did Tuesday. And even other schools in Georgia did the week beforehand. So here we are, last county in the state. They started school today. So here we go again, right? I sent my son off to fifth grade this morning. New backpacks, new shoes, new teachers, new schedules. And for a lot of parents, a whole lot of praying. I know I prayed over my son this morning. My mom did. His dad did. And just, you know, as our kids are all headed back to school finally, let's remember that even when we can't be with them every minute of the day, God is. His angels are. So today we're going to pray. We're going to pray for God just to cover our children and to keep them safe. And also, we want to pray for every staff member at all the schools, too, starting this new year. Whatever their role is in the school system, I want to pray for them as well. Will you please join me? Heavenly Father, thank you so much for all the hearts that work in the school systems. Thank you for everybody that's ever worked in the school system in the past and everybody that's still going to come into the future for future generations, too. Lord, we just ask that you will bless all of them with wisdom and patience and love. Lord, today, for all the kids that are finally back in school now, Lord, we just ask you to cover them, keeping them safe and protecting them, not just physically, but also protecting their minds, protecting their hearts, surrounding our kiddos with good, healthy friendships, positive influences and role models, Lord, as they learn and they grow. And Lord, we just pray for your blessings over this school year. Father, for the kids that need it, will you please give them confidence where they feel insecure? Will you give them courage when they feel weak? And Lord, just inspire their hearts to be kind towards everybody. And I just want to take a moment, Father God, and also pray for every teacher, every administrator, every bus driver, every counselor, every cafeteria worker, every custodian, every coach, and everyone who pours into our children. Again, Lord, give them wisdom and energy and patience and grace, especially on the days when they need it. Lord, bless their work and remind them just what a difference they make and how grateful we all are. And lastly, Father, I just pray for the parents out there. Parents who worry about their kids, who love their kids so much and just hope that this is going to be the best year for them. Lord, constantly remind us that you are with them. You have charged your angels over them, Lord, and that we can trust you even when we're not with them. Thank you, Father, for this year, this school year. We give it all to you in faith and in Jesus' name. Amen.
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0: Victory 91.5. Hello, my friends. Thank you so much for letting us be a part of your Thursday morning. I'm Donna Rodriguez, and I just want to take a very quick second before we jump back into some more great music, because I see that we've got Nathan Sheridan on the way. We've got Hopeful on the way. But first, I just want to say a huge, massive thank you to anybody and everybody, every person, every soul that has ever sown into Victory 91.5 over the past 4.5 decades that we have been on air. 4.5 decades that we've been here. That is very rare in the radio industry, okay? It's very, very special. That's because, you know, we've got God here blessing this radio station because he blesses us with people and listeners like you. We are a nonprofit. And as a nonprofit mission, as a nonprofit ministry, we cannot continue to stay on air without your financial donations. That's how it works, okay? And because of you, here we are, still thriving, still the sound of revival, still talking about Jesus and worshiping Jesus and praising Jesus and having all of this incredible, unique programming that we get to do because of you guys. So thank you so much. If you have been praying and in your prayers anywhere lately, you've been like, God, how can you use me? Father, how can I be a blessing? If you would just give me an opportunity, Lord, to be a blessing. Well, then maybe this right now, this moment is your little wink, is your little nudge. Because when you make a financial donation here to Victory 91.5, you're keeping this platform on air and thriving so that we can continue to be a light and hopefully be a blessing to your day and your spirit. 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And remind you that God sees everything that you're doing when he places an opportunity in front of you. 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

That is such a fun song. It is called Don't Blink by Hopeful right here on Victory 91.5. Good morning here on Thankful Thursday. I'm Donna Rodriguez with you, and I am thankful to Rachel. Rachel, thank you so much for reaching out. I did not know that Hall County doesn't start school until tomorrow. I was saying that Forsyth County was the last county up here in North Georgia to start school, and they started today. And then I got a message on our Victory 91.5 Facebook Messenger, and she's like, no, actually Hall County starts tomorrow. So I did not know that. Thank you, Rachel, A, for listening, and B, for taking a moment to reach out. I love it when you guys reach out. You can call, you can message us, just like Rachel just did. We get them immediately, obviously. So always looking forward to connecting with you guys, our listeners. So thank you so much for that. I actually appreciate that. And a big good luck to all the kids in Hall County that start tomorrow, and all the teachers and everybody on staff. Big love, big hugs to all of you. All right, let's move forward. I want to read to you a verse really quick. It's Luke chapter 16, verse 10. It says, whoever can be trusted with very little can also be trusted with much. And it's one of those verses that, you know, sounds simple. You might read right past it, but when

0: tend to overlook, not even on purpose, maybe even just accidentally, we overlook all the things that are right here in our hands already. But then here you've got that, think about it, that small responsibility, that small little bit of money maybe you have, that ordinary job, the one person that God keeps putting in your path that you're ignoring, or just an opportunity, a little opportunity to help somebody in some way, or maybe it's God's waiting for you to forgive somebody, or God's waiting for you to ask for forgiveness. Whatever it is, I could go on and on with examples, but God uses these everyday little moments to shape who we're becoming and to see what we're going to do with these little things, these little moments, these little opportunities, the little money we have. He wants to see what we do with it before he blesses us with the bigger stuff. I'm not saying it always works out that way, but I'm saying it can. So don't underestimate the little things. Be faithful with what is, what you have. Be faithful with what's already in your hands. Be faithful with what's already in your heart. Because you never know. God may just be preparing something bigger to place in your hands next when he sees that you are fruitful and faithful with what you already have. Food for thought as we continue to worship on Victory 91.5.
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0: Victory 91.5, and the messages just keep coming in. I just got another message on our Facebook page. LaDonna, if you are listening right now, by the way, love your name. LaDonna, she let me know that schools in White County also start tomorrow as well. Apparently, I thought Forsyth County was probably the last county which started today, but no, I was just informed that Hall County starts tomorrow, and now thank you, LaDonna, for letting me know that White County starts tomorrow. What other counties are starting tomorrow? Apparently, I'm the one getting schooled here. No pun intended, but thank you guys so much for messaging me and letting me know. I love connecting with all of you guys, so thank you. Thank you, Rachel. Thank you, LaDonna. All right, so guess what else I am super excited to share with you? By the way, I'm Donna Rodriguez, and at 11 o'clock today, I get to talk with Crowder. Yes, I'm going to be interviewing Crowder today, not on air. We're actually going to be recording it, but I get to sit back and just chill with him, and he started the David Crowder Band back in 1996 and then went solo after the band dissolved in 2012, and we have been blessed with his music ever since. We play Crowder songs all the time because he's constantly coming out with new albums, and he's folksy, he's bluesy, he's rock worship, and he's a little bit of everything. You can't put him into a box, and we're going to chat. I'm going to chat with him all about his childhood. I'm going to chat with him about his disdain for the banjo. True, yes, his legendary beard, and of course, his journey of faith. So I'm very excited about that. Say a little prayer, and then we're going to be able to play that interview for you guys next week. So stay tuned. Yes. And also, let me share with you really quick that providing nutritious food for your families, it is the passion of Bread Beckers, a Victory 91.5 morning show partner. And since 1992, Sue Becker and her crew over there in Woodstock, they've been educating people all about the health benefits of freshly milled whole grains. They offer nutritional education, cookware, appliances, and even bulk foods. You can get more information about Bread Beckers at breadbeckers.com. 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

Victory 91.5. Woo, I love that song. What a fantastic worship song, leading us right into this prayer time together here on Victory 91.5. I'm Donna, and can we just be honest for 1 minute? Okay, I just want us to be transparent. I just want you to know that it's okay to ask God for blessings, and that we don't have to feel guilty about praying for opportunities or God to open a door or to answer certain prayers. You know, it's okay to say, Lord, I would really love to see this happen, blank, whatever that blank is for you. Because I feel like when we're asking God for things in prayer, I feel like that's an act of faith. You know, coming from a humble heart, asking God for what you want is trusting Him enough to say, I know you know what's best for me. Here's what I feel. Here's what I think. Here are my desires. Here's what I need. But Lord, I'm placing them at your feet, at your throne. Whatever your will is. But here is my heart. You know, we can pray big prayers without having a big ego. They do not go hand in hand, okay? We're not telling God what to do. We're just believing that he can. So don't feel guilty about it. In fact, God wants to know your whole heart. So whatever it is that you want, whatever it is that you feel you need, be honest about it. Be honest about it and take it to God in prayer. Now, he might say no. He might say not yet.

0: And that's okay too, because we have to trust that. But when we can go to God in trust and humility at the same time, again, big prayers do not mean big ego. He wants to know the things that are on your heart. So whatever that is for you right now, whatever that blank is for you, Father God, I would love blank. Let's take it to him in prayer right now. I'm going to give you a moment. I want you to answer what that blank is. And then I'm going to pray over it for you right now. What's your blank? Heavenly Father, God, thank you so much for everybody listening in this very moment. I thank you for their hearts. I thank you for, Lord, their faith in you, and that we are all here just wanting to connect with you more and more every day, and that victory is a place where, Father, people can connect to for inspiration and closeness and dedication and devotion and prayer and worship and praise. And Lord, we just shine that light back to you. Thank you for all of their hearts. Now, Father, you know what's on their hearts. You see what's on my heart. Father, I pray that the people listening right now, that they will have the spiritual confidence to ask you for the blessings that we're hoping for, and not to be afraid to dream, not to be afraid to set new goals or to have vision, but to ask and to believe that you listen to these prayers with care and attention to detail and unconditional love. Father, I do pray that you will help to keep our hearts humble, reminding us that your plans are always bigger than our plans, but you want relationship with us. And relationship means we can talk about anything with you. Father, we're going to choose to trust you with our prayers, our hearts, our wants, our needs. Father, that you are placing visions and dreams onto people's hearts for them. God, thank you so much for your blessings and the timing of your blessings. Thank you for answering our prayers. Even if the answer is no, Lord, that we can trust that is because of reason for protection beyond what we know or can see. Thank you for always having, Lord, your acts working for the good for those who love you. And Lord, we all profess right now that we love you. We declare our love for you. We choose you, and we trust you with our prayers. We trust you with our hearts and the things on it. God, it's in Jesus' name that we come to you now. Amen.
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You are listening to Victory 91.5 here with us this morning. Hey, y'all, I'm Donna Rodriguez, and that was Natalie Lane. Now, Natalie Lane, you know I love to share with you guys a little bit about the artists that you are listening to, and we're over here embracing their music and lyrics and songs, and it comes from such a place of heart, right? From all of these incredible musicians. Now, Natalie Lane does not have one of those backstories like a Stephen McWhorter or a Ben Fuller or Brandon Lake, you know, where they hit total rock bottom and they have, you know, encountered Jesus in this radical, transformative way. Natalie Lane's backstory is a little bit more probably like all of ours, where we grew up in faith. So many of us grew up with parents that were already Christians. We're already in a Christian household. We go to church, you know, starting as an infant, and that's just what we know and what we come to love. But Natalie had that time during her teenage years that we have probably all relatably wrestled with at some point. We're like, okay, well, this is how I was raised, but do I really want to choose this for myself? Is this my choice? And you start wrestling with the hard questions. But what was especially hard for Natalie during this time of her life was the fact that she was clearly musically gifted.

0: as a little girl. And she was already playing instruments around ages 3 and 4. And she became a serious pianist. Is that how I say it? Somebody that plays the piano professionally. In fact, she earned a master's degree at Belmont University in commercial piano. Yeah. Growing up in Colorado Springs, now she's based in Nashville. Like so many Christian artists are in Nashville now. But yes, her master's degree is in commercial piano. But she was a church kid, and at age 12, just 12, this is where her talent took her. She became the lead worship song singer and pianist for her church at age 12. So that's a lot of pressure by the time that you become a teenager and you start wrestling with the hard questions. Do I really believe this for myself? And so she had legitimate questions. She went to God in faith, and she pulled herself back a little bit in her teenage years because she didn't really know what she believed. Was she believing this stuff just because she grew up with it? Or did she really believe this stuff because she was going to choose it and know Jesus all on her own? And it became such a significant season of her life that tension became part of her songwriting. And she started pouring this into her music. And that's where one of her really famous songs now comes from. It comes from the song called Church Kids. I don't know if you've ever heard that song of hers before, but it is an awesome song. I'd love for you to go back and listen to it. But it's all about choosing Jesus for yourself. Because sometimes finding the Lord for yourself and choosing to stay can actually be harder than leaving. That's what this song is about. And she doesn't only want lifelong church kids to hear it. She wants people who have wandered or who have drifted away to hear it and then have that song be an anthem to call them back home. It's awesome. So that is Natalie Lane, a little bit about her story, her joy, and just the thread of that theme that just goes through her music, that it is okay to ask the questions. It is okay to wrestle. That Jesus is bigger than your questions. And again, it's relatable for all of us, I feel, in some way or another. And that song that we were just blessed with is called The Long Way. Because sometimes it's the long road that brings us back home.
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0: Amen and amen. Victory 91.5. Good morning, my friends. I'm Donna Rodriguez here with you. That was John Allen. Hope you're having a great morning here on our Thankful Thursday. So here's a little fun fact for you. Check this out. Can you even wrap your brain around this? It's hard for me to. But on this day, August the 6th, not too long ago, back in 1991, I was in high school. Don't know about you, but the World Wide Web, WWW, it became publicly available for the very first time. The very first website ever available to the public came on this day. Yeah. Isn't it just wild to think about that something that now is just part of our ordinary daily life was once completely brand new and blew our minds? Like, we couldn't even understand it when it was happening. Like, what is that? I don't get it. What is the World Wide Web? Why is my phone making all these crazy sounds for 10 minutes before I get connected to... what is it I'm getting connected to? I don't understand. What is Wi-Fi? Like, we didn't know what was happening. And yet it really wasn't that long ago, 1991, on this very day. And now look at what it's become. It connects people across the whole world in a second. We can send a message to somebody halfway around the globe and they get it in 2 seconds. Or like with Victory, you can take our app with you on the other side of the planet and you can still hear a song that's playing in live time right here from our studios in Cumming. You can find any answer you want. You can talk to anybody you want without even being in the same room. It's just, it's incredible. It's hard to even wrap your brain around that happened on this day, 1991. And it also, by the way, makes me think about God in a way, because check it out, long before we had the internet connecting people, God was already in the business of connecting people, right? Connecting hearts, putting the right people, putting the right person in your path at exactly the right time, arranging it down to the second, the details he could use to create conversation or encouragement or motivation or inspiration. One little act of kindness to somebody who needed it that day, that moment, that hour. And that's what God's been doing all along. You know, I like that funny saying. There's an expression. It says that faith is like Wi-Fi. You can't see it, but it has the power to connect you to life as we know it. That's faith. By the way, let me share with you really quick that Victory 91.5, we cannot fulfill our mission without the support of you, our listeners, and also our business underwriters like Bob Bailey's Appliance out in Stone Mountain. 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

0: I love that song. Don't you? It's called Stories. Thank you, Jesus, for the stories I could tell, because we all have our own stories. We all have everything that has brought us to this place where we are right now in life. And I bet you could sit down with somebody and share your story, your testimony, things that have happened in the journey of your life, the adventure of faith that you have had to lead you to this very moment. I think that song is awesome, and it's for each and every one of us. Hey, I'm Donna Rodriguez, Victory 91.5, my time to go. We've got Teresa. She's in here. She's going to kick things off with you at the 10 o'clock prayer call and stay with you until 3 o'clock this afternoon. I am getting ready to head out, and I've got my interview with Crowder that I'm about to do here at 11 o'clock-ish. So say a quick prayer for me, because I'm super pumped that I get to hang out with the one and only David Crowder coming up soon. And then we're going to share this interview with you guys next week. So stay tuned for that. Super exciting. But for right now, have a wonderful rest of your thankful Thursday. What are you thankful for today? And I will be back with you dark and early tomorrow morning, and maybe even have a little surprise guest coming in somewhere around the 8 o'clock hour. So if you can tune in the 8 o'clock hour, please do so. You don't want to miss it right here on Victory 91.5.
1: I was speaking at a Christian workers conference in Alaska, and a veteran missionary approached me afterward with some intriguing information. She and her husband have worked for many years with an Indian tribe in Alaska, a tribe that has an interesting custom, according to the missionary. If you're from that tribe, they said you grow up learning about your backpack. It's not a real backpack, but it's a symbol of a very real human experience. The idea is that whenever you do something wrong, a rock goes in your backpack, and you carry that on your back, all the weight of all your mistakes, all your life. Well, I'm Ron Hutchcraft, and I want to have a word with you today about carrying the burden no more. Now, when I heard about that, I couldn't help but think what an accurate image that is, no matter what tribe you're from. In a sense, we really do carry around with us the weight of the things we've done wrong, the people we've hurt, the failures, the sins. With our backpack comes this feeling of guilt and shame, regret. Many people carry their backpack till the day they die. But you know what? You don't have to be one of them. In our word for today from the Word of God, there is a very moving statement of what God has done to liberate us from the load of a lifetime of our sin. Speaking of Jesus, the Bible says in Isaiah 53:4, "Surely he took up our infirmities and carried our sorrows. He was pierced for our transgressions. He was crushed for our iniquities. The punishment that brought us peace was upon him." God says that Jesus, his one and only Son, took the backpack that was full of my sin, put it on himself, and carried it all the way to an old rugged cross. He carried yours too. And if he hadn't, there would be absolutely no way you or I could have a chance of going to heaven. After all, when the Bible describes heaven, it says nothing impure will ever enter it. You can't get into heaven if you've still got the backpack of your sin. Some of us hope we might be good enough to get into heaven, right? Well, that's probably the main reason we get involved in our religion and our church.

0: But the Bible makes two things very clear. One, every one of us has this backpack called sin. It says all have sinned and fall short of the glory of God. Two, there is no good we can do that will pay for our sin. In God's own words, He saved us not because of the righteous things we had done. You get it? Not because of the righteous things we had done, but because of His mercy. God's bottom line is this statement, Hebrews 9:22, without the shedding of blood, there is no forgiveness. That's why Jesus allowed Himself to be pierced and crushed and nailed to a cross to pay the penalty for every sin you and I have ever done, so we don't have to. I've been with a lot of people the day they finally put their total trust in Jesus to forgive their sin and make them right with God. And often they have described the feeling this way. They'll say, I feel like a 100-pound weight's been lifted from my back. Well, it has. The deadly backpack of sin is gone. And yours can be too, today. If you will, in your heart, make your way up that hill where Jesus died and leave your backpack there, full of the sins of a lifetime, at the foot of His cross. And if you don't belong to Jesus and you want to, oh, for goodness sake, today, tell Him, Jesus, I'm yours. I've actually set up our website to be a place of new beginning where you can find right there in front of you the information from God's own word about how to be sure every sin has been erased from God's book and that you're going to heaven when you die. Here's the web address, anewstory.com. That's anewstory.com. Please check it out soon today. Jesus carried all your sins to His cross so you don't ever have to carry them again.
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among the gods is like you, Lord? 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Majestic in holiness, awesome in glory, working wonders. You stretch out your right hand and the earth swallows your enemies. 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

yeah, Victory 91.5, Chris Tomlin with Help My Unbelief. And good morning to you. Yes, I got my voice. She's here. Come on, voice. Top of the hour, Teresa Kropp with you. Delighted to be with you during this midday. 1 Corinthians 15, verse 58, you know that your labor in the Lord is not in vain. Well, Father, we thank you. Nothing done for you is ever wasted. Thank you, God, that you keep account, every account, of our labor in the Lord. It might be someone who day in and day out does something for the body of Christ. Labor for the pastor who gets up early.

0: early in the morning every day to seek the word so he has a message. Or for a mom, every day getting those lunches together and sending the kids off to school. Labor in the Lord is not in vain. So we thank you, Jesus, for your obedience to the cross. You had a labor before you, and you obeyed your Father in that labor to the point of death, even death on the cross. But that was the plan. As you have risen, you labored all the way to death. It saved the world. So thank you, Jesus. We bless you. We worship you, Lord Jesus. You are the reason our work even matters. You're the one who gathers up every effort and puts it to use. We lift your name high in this hour. Maybe you're listening and you feel like your work is just going nowhere. No one notices. Day in and day out. You're pouring out, but nothing to show for it, maybe. Holy Spirit, I'm going to pray for you. Holy Spirit, comfort that one. Remind them that nothing done for God is wasted. Nothing. Thank you, Father. Bring your comfort into that heart, into that vehicle, into that room. And bless them. Comfort them. We lift up every prayer on this prayer list, Father. Every need behind those names. And every need of someone listening. We trust you with all of it as we pray. In the name of Jesus. All right, let's go. Tiffany Hudson and Kanan Baca lined up next.
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0: Victoria 91.5, Dustin Starks. Good morning, 18 minutes past 10 on your Thursday. Have you started to wonder if any of your efforts is even making a difference? You know, it's one of the most discouraging things and feelings there is. It's like you keep showing up, keep pouring in, you know, keep doing the right thing when no one notices. And you feel like you see no visible results. It's like you're at the coffee place where all the people get their coffee and no one even knows your name. It can start to feel pointless too. But the word speaks directly to that discouragement. It says, let us not become weary in doing good, for at the proper time we will reap a harvest if we do not give up. I can remember a long time ago, like in the early 90s, I was on the radio showing up and doing my best. And someone called me and quoted that verse to me. Let us not become weary in doing good, for at the proper time we'll reap a harvest. It's as if they knew what I felt. But the word of God picked me up, and I went on doing the work like no one's watching or no one's hearing. So listen, do not let the invisible threats convince you to quit this morning. Every farmer knows there's a long gap between planting and harvest, where it looks like nothing is happening underground. But that is where a lot of people give up, right before the breakthrough. But God promises a harvest at the proper time to those who do not give up. So keep doing good, even when you cannot see the fruit yet. The effort is not disappearing, it's taking root. And do not grow weary right before the harvest comes in. Keep planting. The proper time is coming, and the harvest with it. More sound of revival, but first, a Focus Family Minute.
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1: 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Hey, babe, I've got 5 minutes before I have to be in this meeting, but I'm all yours for 5 minutes. And so she would listen and engage. And I think that's where just be intentional when you are communicating, and then just admit when you're at the end. For Baron and Christine, a high-low was really helpful to set up their conversation. What's the high point? What's the low point?
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0: love about Victory is there when I need it. In the moment that I need a pick-me-up or I need a worship song or a prayer, God uses it always on time.
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Victory 91.5. Yeah, yeah. 29:11. Hey, good morning. Hope you're doing well as we make our way through the midday. You know, something to think about. The mercy you need for today is brand new. It's made this morning. You know, some of us wake up already feeling like we have used up all our allotment of grace. We spent it all yesterday and there's nothing left for the mess we're in today. Do you ever feel that way? But listen, the word describes God's mercy differently. It says his compassions never fail. They are new every morning. Great is his faithfulness. So yesterday's mercy was for yesterday. Guess what? This morning came with its own fresh supply. Made new. Delivered on time. Exactly enough for this day. So listen, stop rationing grace like it's running low. You didn't walk into this morning on the leftovers of yesterday's grace. God made new compassion for you before you even opened your eyes. And there's more than enough of it for whatever this day holds. His faithfulness is great, which means the supply does not run dry, no matter how much you needed yesterday. However you failed or struggled before, that is behind you. And this morning's mercy is fresh. So receive today's grace for today's need. It is new, it is yours, and it is great. So walk in it.

Victoria 91.5. You gotta love that. Never Leave with Micah Boggs. Hey, good morning. 10:48 on your Thursday. You know,

0: Whatever you do, you can do it for an audience of one. You know, so much of our exhaustion comes from working for the approval of people. Maybe chasing a thank you or a recognition that never comes or never satisfies. But you know what? The Word offers a way out of that treadmill. It says, whatever you do, work at it with all your heart as working for the Lord and not for human masters. So when you shift who you're working for, everything changes, truly. The same task done for people leaves you drained and anxious. Done for the Lord, it becomes meaningful. Even the small stuff. So listen, change your audience this morning. You do not have to keep performing for a room full of people who might not even notice. Do your work, all of it, for the Lord, and let Him be the one you are trying to please. This does two things. It takes the pressure off because His acceptance of you is never based on your performance. And it lifts the meaning up, too, because now even the ordinary tasks are done as worship. So whatever's in front of you today, the mundane and the significant alike, do it with your whole heart for the Lord. Work for the one who sees everything and forgets nothing. That's an audience worth working for. Even on the air, okay? Even on the air, I always think, can I just speak to the one? Even though there may be many listening. And now granted, I think speak for the one from the place of victory, from Jesus. It really helps. It makes me smile for you. 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

Not a single sparrow can fall to the ground without your father knowing it. And the very hairs on your head are all numbered. 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

0: Victoria 91.5, it's Sanctus Real. We're steady. Hey, good morning. We're hitting the 11 o'clock hour, 1 minute past. I'm Teresa, delighted to be here with you. It is time for our prayer time as we open up Psalm 90, verse 17. Check this out. May the favor of the Lord our God rest on us. Establish the work of our hands for us. Yes, establish the work of our hands. What an honest and great verse that we can pray back to you, God, that you would establish the work of our hands. So we ask you that. You know, our efforts feel ordinary, God, but you make them last. It's amazing, God. Thank you. You like give weight and permanence to things that would otherwise blow away. So we honor you this morning. You're a God who steadies and settles the work we offer you. Jesus, thank you for the cross. Oh my goodness, it's your obedience. It's the reason our work can be established at all. We worship you, Lord Jesus. You are the one we bow down and our knee bows down and gives honor and praise. You're the foundation everything worthwhile is built on. So we honor you. Maybe you're listening and you feel like everything that you build falls apart, or you're afraid your efforts will not last. We pray the Holy Spirit comforts you, even establishes you on this word. Lord, establish the work of their hands. I love how there's favor. May the favor of the Lord our God rest on us. There's favor, and then there's the establishing. So walk in his favor and watch God establish the work of your hands today. It might be a good place to walk today. God does establishing because you're walking in his favor. Think about that if you have something difficult to do. Just say, I'm walking in the favor of the Lord. So, Father, we love you. We lift up the prayer needs, real needs on our prayer list. We offer them up to you as we pray in the name of Jesus. All right, Corey Asbury, Brandon Lake, lined up next.
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0: Victory 91.5. Nori with It's You. Hey, good morning. So what are you building your life on? And will it hold? You know, Jesus loved to tell stories. If you think about it, I love his stories. But he told this one story about two builders, right? One built his house on sand. Pretty confident about that house. Looked at it. Oh, it's pretty good. Another one built theirs on rock. From the outside, both probably looked fine, right up until the storm came. He said, everyone who hears these words of mine and puts them into practice is like a wise man who builds his house on the rock. So when the storm hit, that house stood because the foundation was solid. The difference was not how the house looked. It was on what it was built on. So let's think about the foundation of, under your own life this morning. Not just the structure you can possibly see. Is it possible to build something impressive on sand and it holds up fine until pressure comes? But a life built on the words of Jesus actually, it puts into practice, stands when the storms hit. So do not just admire Jesus' teachings or agree with it. Build on it. Put it into practice. Let his words be the rock under everything you are constructing. Then when the hard seasons come, and they will, what you have built will not collapse. It will stand because you built it on the one foundation that holds. So build wisely today.
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0: Victory 91.5. It's Evan Craft. Hey, good morning. 11:33 on your Thursday. Teresa with you. So glad to be with you in your midday. You know, unless God is in it, the building is just thriving. Let's talk about that. You know, we can pour enormous energy into building something, staying up late, working ourselves to exhaustion, carrying the whole weight of it on our own shoulders. But the word gently interrupts that striving. It says, unless the Lord builds the house, the builders labor in vain. It's not saying do not work, okay? It's saying do not build without God in it, because effort disconnected from God is just exhaustion striving that will not stand. So invite God into what you're building this morning. Maybe you're building a business. Maybe you're building a home that loves Jesus. Maybe you're building at work. Instead of just working harder at it alone, just stop yourself and say, God, I want you in it. It's not, the question is not willing, are you willing to labor? You clearly are. It's just the question is whether the Lord is in the labor. Because this is what makes the difference between building that lasts like a legacy, and building that wears you out for nothing. So bring them into the project, the business, the family, the dream, the calling. He gave you the calling. So bring them on in. Be willing to submit. And then ask him to build it with you and through you. There's nothing more exciting than that. When the Lord builds the house, your labor stops being frantic, striving, and becomes partnership with God. Yeah, that is where the peace is. And that is where the lasting results are. So, build with him today, not just for him.
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0: Victoria 91.5, it's Hallie Hutchinson, Devil in the Water. Hey, good morning. We're making our way to your lunch hour, 11:45. You know, build with materials that survive the fire. Now, this is very tender to say something like that because I'm just going to stop right here. Because obviously we're talking about fire in regards to God working in your life and gold coming out. And we want to build so he'll bring gold. But that word fire has a very tender meaning for me this morning because in my old hometown in Spokane, Washington, the fire has ravaged through. Up into Canada, too. People woke up the next day and walked to their house and there was no house to be had. So will you pray for them this morning? It's a place that was very dear to me. I looked up online because I used to golf there. You know, I used to walk from our house that Dad made sure we were close to the country club. And I'd walk down this little path to the most beautiful golf course in the world. They even call it that. It's called Indian Canyon. So when I saw that fires were near Indian Trail in Spokane, it made me go to Google. Please, God, don't let that. I'm sorry. I mean, I'm really going to pray for people who lost their house. But please, don't let it burn up that great golf course. That may sound vain, but I'm just being real. Because there's so many beautiful trees around it. Praise God. It did not. It survived the fire. There was one other golf course that was kind of affected. But more than that, just more painful than that, were the many people. I talked to my cousin, and she has a sister that lives in that area, and many of them lost their houses. So let's just lift up our prayer. Let's be thankful for where we live, that we have a sturdy house, we have a place to live. And just sometime today, would you lift up the people of Spokane, Washington, and the Canadian area, too. I have another friend up in Canada. The fire was all around her. She survived, but many did not. Their buildings did not. So we're just going to lift up a prayer for them. Thank you. Thank you so much for praying. We do have prayer time at the top of the hour. I hope you can join us then. Meanwhile, 11:48, we go on to the sound of revival. But first, a big thanks to Andine Chevrolet.
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Jesus shared in their humanity so that by his death he might destroy him who holds the power of death, that is the devil, and free those who all their lives were held in slavery by their fear of death. 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

0: Victory 91.5. Do you notice almost in the, not the middle, but toward the end, I just said victory because I could feel it. That's Cece Winans. Hey, good morning. We're so glad you're joining us at the top of the hour. 1 minute past 12. No better time than to rejoice in victory as we open this hour in prayer. Whew. Gosh, that, I love Cece Winans. She got me going. All right, shall we pray? Will you pray with us? 2 minutes past 12. Colossians 3:17, whatever you do, whether in word or deed, do it all in the name of the Lord Jesus Christ. We thank you, God, for victory as we pray. We thank you and love you and praise you, Father. We pray, as I said earlier, for my hometown of Spokane, where the fire is ravaged through. We pray for up into Canada. You know, that's just, I mean, California or Washington State, it's just really hard to see people lose their houses, Lord. So we just want to lift them up. And we thank you, Father. And we thank you, Jesus, for the cross, your obedience. And we just worship you, God, the Father. We thank you. Whatever we do, or word or deed, we're going to do it in the name of the Lord. And that includes praying on behalf of others, praying and lifting up praise to you, God. Maybe you're listening and you feel your work is meaningless, or you cannot see how your ordinary job matters to God. We'll pray for you. God, first comfort them. Lit a fire under them of hope, the Holy Spirit. Show them the sacred in the ordinary. Bless those hearts, Lord. Pray for prayers on our prayer list. So many, Lord, needing your healing touch. From stage 4 cancer to diseases. Lord, we thank you to move on their behalf, dear Jesus. Thank you for healing. We'll stand in the gap. We will believe and we will speak and we will pray. As we pray in the name of Jesus, yeah, in Jesus' name, we pray. All right, standing by, Zach Williams, also at the bottom of the hour. You don't want to miss that, Pastor Chuck Ramsey. We're so glad you're listening on your lunch hour to Victory 91.5 and Victory.radio.
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0: Victory 91.5. It's Jay King with I've Got Jesus. Hey, good afternoon. Standing at the bottom of the hour, Pastor Chuck Ramsey. So I got a question for you. What if your ordinary job is not holy ground? Not. What if your ordinary job is holy ground? There's no Christian outside, no billboard. Well, we tend to divide life into sacred and secular. You know, the spiritual stuff over here and the ordinary work over there, as if only some of it counts to God. But listen, the word erases that line. It says, whatever you do, whether in word or deed, do it all in the name of the Lord Jesus, giving thanks to God the Father through him. So whatever you do, I see a car mechanic doing his all for the Lord. I see a painter. I see a mom. I see a businessman. Yeah, the spreadsheet, the safe sales calls, the diaper change, the delivery route, all done in the name of Jesus. All of it becomes sacred. So stop waiting for the spiritual part of your day to start. If you belong to Jesus, there's no secular part. The ordinary work in front of you this afternoon can be done in his name, as worship, as service, as something offered up to God. You know, that transforms the most mundane task, changing of diapers, into holy ground. Come on, do not despise the ordinary parts of your day as if they do not count. Do them in the name of Jesus with thanks, and watch how the meaning changes. Your job is not separate from your walk with God, friend. It is the one main place you get to live it out. Whatever you do today, do it in his name, and the ordinary becomes sacred. All right, on the way, Bridge Worship, but first, this Harvest America moment.
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2: Jesus says, blessed are the merciful. But what does it mean specifically? The word that Jesus uses here in Matthew 6:3 for mercy is also used concerning the word almsgiving. 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Mercy is seeing a man without food and giving him food. 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Not just seeing a need, it's meeting the need. It's pity plus action. Jesus is saying, since you have been a recipient of mercy, since God has extended his mercy to you, therefore you should be a merciful person.
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0: 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It's the Belonging Company. 1226. Standing by. It is, coming up. It's Pastor Chuck Ramsey.
1: Cheryl. Welcome to Truth Matters at Midday with Pastor Chuck Ramsey at Restoration Church. Around here, we love the Word, we love people, and we love helping people understand the Word. Jesus taught that knowing the truth brings real freedom, and that's what this time is all about. So settle in and get ready for truth right in the middle of your day.
2: I learned to pray getting through car trouble in the 70s. Anybody remember cars, American made cars? Anybody remember before foreign import cars came? And GM, your car might last 80,000 miles. Anybody remember? And after that, you better get baptized in the Holy Ghost or you're gonna be stuck on the side. I'm telling you the truth. Anybody remember that? The problem is most of us have more than what we were raised in. But the real problem is most of us, or not most, but many, we don't have anything. It has us. And God wants us to walk in blessing. All right, I got five quick points. Y'all ready? Everybody tell somebody, keep your ears on. We're almost done. You know, I have to pause. You know, why do I preach stuff like this? Because it's in the Bible. I don't preach to build a crowd. This isn't a show. This isn't Poor Richard's almanac or a Cub Scout manual. This is life. I'm a spiritual father. I love and care. And as I said last week, and I don't know if I said it in both services, preaching to men and marriage and raising children, order in the family. Sometimes sermons are not inspirational. They're not even encouraging. They're instruction and they're discipleship. And that's what this morning. How many of you are thankful? You know, we commit in the Church of God, our denomination, to preach the full counsel of God, not just the dessert stuff. Come on, aren't you glad for... How many of you, aren't you glad for the Old Testament? For Jesus is concealed in the Old Testament. Aren't you glad that with the Old Testament, the New Testament is all that much more meaningful? Because it's the Old Testament revealed. Praise the Lord. All right, five quick things. Number one, your relationship with money reveals who you are, period. Prove it. Matthew 6. Verse 21, Jesus said, for where your treasure is, there your heart will be also. Most counselors go, if I could see your day timer and your checkbook, we could figure out what the real problem is with your marriage. Most don't even need to see your day timer. We don't have day timers, your iCal or whatever it is, how you schedule. Now, if I can see the way you're spending money, your schedule, and scroll for 3 minutes on your social media, we can figure out what the problem is. Where your treasure is, there your heart will be also. Number two, you've got to understand the principle of first things. I'm going to hurry through these. Exodus 23:19, God says, bring the best of the first fruits, somebody say first fruits, of your soil to the house of the Lord your God. Matthew 6:33, Jesus said, seek first his kingdom and his righteousness, and all these things will be given to you as well. Everybody look right here. Do you know what the next thing Jesus says is? Therefore, do not worry. He says, if you put God's kingdom first, the result of that will be you are free from worry, anxiety. Put God first. Do you know in the Old Testament when currency was livestock or vegetation? And God, he says, when that little lamb grows up and she has her first ewe, not Y-O-U, E-W-E, God says, bring the first to me as an offering. And he didn't say, she's going to have 14, but give me one of them. He said, bring the first, and I will consecrate all the others. And you read it, and you're like, when they didn't bring the first, that was it. Like right now, there are 10 $1 bills I've set up right here. Principle of first things. How much of it belongs to the Lord? Right. So I don't pay my tithe. I get to return it to the Lord. And let's say this is number 1, 2, 3, 4, 5, 6, 7, 8, 9, 10. Which one do I return to the Lord? Right. This one. Now, I'm getting ready to teach some stuff that's dangerous on this side of 285, but it's still true. Now, this is not legalism, but this right here, the love of this right here is the root of all evil. The declaration and test where I prove to myself, not you, that I don't love this is when I give this one to the Lord, not this one. You know, I could drill down a whole lot right here. When this one is given, these right here added up are more than this. Not only that, these are consecrated. Now these can go a lot further than these. Anybody know what I'm talking about? And this is the truth right here. And Candace, you know, my mother back in the day, before all the digital banking and stuff and online stuff, that first check, if we get paid on Friday, that check's written on Friday. And it's turned into the church on Sunday. Candace and I talk about it. Banks has, and I don't mean to put banks on the spot, and I don't want to reveal too much, but he set it up. First thing, when that check, the payment from the church hits, it's set up to the church. And this isn't legalism. The principle of first things. If you give that first you, there's no telling how many yous you will get after that. The principle of first things. Listen, this is something you can't get through head knowledge. This is a universal law, just like that. Gravity. It works everywhere on planet Earth. The Bible talks about Colossians 1. Jesus is first. Preeminent, the Word, incarnate Word, Logos Word. Everything is from Him, for Him, to Him are all things. Listen to me. The way life works throughout all the universe, the galaxies, Jesus is first. And if you, that's a law. And if you don't honor Him as first, if you don't honor the Word first, seek the kingdom first, you're working against the laws that are laws in the universe. But if you do work with the laws of the universe, the windows of heaven get opened. In Deuteronomy 28, we talk about His goodness is running after us. So this isn't legalism. This is an honor. We didn't have to give Wycliffe Bible translators 15 grand. We got to. And look what happened. How blessed we are. Come on, somebody. And if you need other scripture, Ephesians 1, 20 through 23, Romans 11, 36, 1 Corinthians 15, 28, on and on and on it goes. The principle of first things. Thirdly, let's talk about ill-gotten gain or money can kill you. John chapter 3, verse 27, when John's disciples were going, hey, Jesus is baptizing people too. His line is longer than ours. And John said, a man can only have what God gives him. Anything else, he doesn't have it, it has him. And the Bible talks a lot about ill-gotten gain. Proverbs 10, verse 2, ill-gotten gain gets you nowhere, while an honest life is immortal. Anybody know what immortal means? Live forever. How many of you want to get delivered from ill-gotten gain and you want to live forever? Everybody look, Pastor Chuck, move on. We get it. No, I'm talking about a culture now where it's standard to overcharge. It's standard to fudge on your reports. It's standard to cheat your customer. And it's only wrong if they find out or you get caught. The one who matters most knows and sees all. And so, I don't want any finances. I don't want anything that God hasn't given us. When we went looking for a new house, we went for 3 years before we moved over from South Forsyth to here. We went on who knows how many visits to look. And we said no to some decent deals until we got the one God gave us. Amen. Proverbs 15, 27, whoever is greedy for unjust gain troubles his own household. How many people have taken the promotion and doubled their salary and killed their children spiritually in the process? How many people have made more money and lost their marriage? It's common around here on this side of 285. But it doesn't have to be that way. God, deliver us from ill-gotten gain. Deliver this church from ill-gotten gain. There are people who win lotteries or want to bring their money in here and want to have influence with me. This is why I don't know who gives what. I don't want to be involved in any form of manipulation. All the money that comes into this church, we want it to come from him. And we want it to be clean money. Amen? I could go on and on and on. Y'all know I could. You don't have to prove it. James 5. Look here, you rich people. Weep and groan with anguish because of all the terrible troubles ahead of you. He's talking about people who have gotten money.

money through unjust means. Your wealth is rotting away and your fine clothes are, you had nice clothes, but moth are eating them up. Your gold and silver are corroded. The very wealth you were counting on will eat away your flesh like fire. This is New Testament, by the way. This isn't the prophet of James. Everybody say, thank God for the New Testament, except for James. Verse 4, listen, hear the cries of the field workers whom you have cheated of their pay. The cries of those who harvest your fields have reached the ears of the Lord of heaven's armies. Pro tip, educated, wealthy people are at a disadvantage in the kingdom of God. Why? Even Jesus said, when he talked to the rich man who knew, who was religious, he knew the commandments and followed them. And Jesus said, but you still lack. There's just, it's just one thing. You love your money. And the Bible says he went away sad because he was wealthy. And Jesus said to the, he turned to the disciples and said, it's easier for a camel to go through the eye of a needle than for a rich man to enter the kingdom of God. This is important stuff. And then the disciples said, well, who can be saved? He said, well, what's impossible with man is possible with God. Aren't you thankful? So it's not a sin to have, to be affluent. But here's the trick. Most educated people I know are a little bit prideful. Most wealthy people I know, almost all, are a little bit prideful and self-reliant. Bible says God opposes the proud. This ill-gotten thing is serious. Pastor Chuck, we like points like number one. They're quick and short. Next to lastly. Number four, little is much if it's in the right hands. Somebody ought to say a big old amen. Say now he's preaching the truth right here. If all you have is a little, and you give it to God, it's more than you'll ever need. Mark chapter 12, Jesus, the Bible, he must have done this intentionally, says he was on the other side of the temple where the people were bringing their offerings. And all these people brought in, said, Martha, add a couple zeros on that check. Praise God. Jesus said there was a widow. It's always a widow that God blesses. And there's no way to even understand. Some single woman who lost her husband. There's no 401k in the culture. There's no hope. And Jesus said she came and brought two pennies. And everybody else, when they put their offering in, it was like, it was bills, if you will. Hers were clink, clink. And Jesus said, that's the biggest offering that will ever be recorded in all the Bible. Essentially, that's what he said. The widow at Zarephath. Do you know the story, Elijah? The prophet comes. So what's the scripture? 1 Kings 17. Everybody look right here. This is a great story. So Elijah has just been fed by the ravens. He's running from Jezebel, scared for his life. The government leaders are not being politically correct and sensitive to him. His life is on the line, and he's sitting by brook, depressed. And what does God do? He brings food from a raven. He got roadkill somewhere and came over and dropped it off. You know, when you're starving, you don't say, no, I would like a dove. I would like, could an eagle bring me some fillet out of the Sea of Galilee? Some flounder, please, or grouper. A little Dijon on that, you know. But this is how the Bible says, so his last meal, he's running for his life. He doesn't have a refrigerator, no resources. And God sends a raven. Just think about that. How awesome is our God? You don't get picky about how God's blessing you. And then the next thing God says, hey, I want you to go over, and he names the town. I want you to go. There's a, and
For Elijah to even hear this, I want you to go to the widow at Zarephath. Widow, and she's got something for you to eat. First, you got to go, God, widows don't have, most of them don't even have enough, let alone enough for me. But he does it. And he wasn't just trying to bless Elijah. He was trying to meet her needs forever. And so he goes and she's gathering sticks. It's a sad story. And he says, hey, could you get me some water? What are you doing? And she says, I'm getting some sticks and we'll build a fire. We got just a little bit of flour, little bit of oil left. And I'm gonna, she said, this is her mindset. I'm getting ready to go home and me and my son are gonna eat our last meal together and then we're gonna die. That's her perspective. And as she leaves, he says, could you get me some water and bring me a piece of bread? And she goes, heaven knows, I don't have any bread. And he talks her in, just do it as an act of faith. And it's a picture of the word of God, the prophet coming and challenging her. And she came back with that last little bit and she gave him something to eat. And the Bible says she went home and never ran out of flour or oil the rest of their lives. Come on, somebody. Little is much if it's in the right hands. How many of you all believe that? Now, it's easy to believe here on Sunday mornings, but when you're the widow going, the last thing, give it to you. God, let faith rise up in this place. I'm no TBN preacher from Tulsa. I'm here to declare this is the word of the Lord. And out here in the suburbs where we are self-reliant and proud of our 401k, and Candace and I are blessed too, may we say it all belongs to the Lord. God has been good to us. We will gladly, generously share. Hallelujah. Come on, somebody. Last point. God's math is crazier than this new generation math. God's math is crazy math. It does, not only does it not add up, God's not into addition. He's into multiplication. How is it that in the kingdom, 90 is greater than 100? God's crazy math. Y'all out there. This is why he said in Isaiah 55, my thoughts are better than your thoughts. My ways are higher than your ways. So I sent my Rhema, Elijah, the prophet. I sent my word that is preeminent in all the earth. I sent my word so that your ways can be higher like my ways. Feeding of the 5,000, you know it. And then the 4,000, the disciples come, Jesus, you're a great teacher. The longer you teach, the more people come. We've been here all day. We're 25 miles from the nearest QT, and there wouldn't be enough roller hot dogs if we could even get there. What are we gonna do? And Jesus said, what do you have? And they said, listen to this. Put your mind right here. They said, the only thing we know about is there's one little boy, he's got 5 loaves, and not 2 fish, but they say 2 small fish. And he said, well, bring them to me. And just remember, it's 5,000 family units, 5,000 men, their wives, couple children. It's probably more 13,000 to 20,000 people on that hillside. And if you saw someone doing the miracles, Jesus, you've been in that crowd too. And Jesus said, bring it here to me. And you know the rest of the story. As he probably broke that thing into 12. And as they took it, all they had was a little piece. And somewhere between Jesus giving them a piece to getting to where the people were, that thing
That thing swelled up and started multiplying.

How is it that all we have are 5 loaves, 2 small fish? And when everybody eats, can you imagine eating that meal? What did it taste like? Was it sushi? Was it Long John Silver's? Was it rosemary beets, like seafood? I don't know what it tasted like, but they all had to go. Wherever he goes, whatever he says, I'm going there to hear it and believe it and do it. And then they sat back, and as the disciples had to collect leftovers, they're coming back. One little boy's lunch is now 12 basketfuls of leftovers. Aren't you glad God's not a good mathematician? He's a supernatural mathematician. Little is much if it's in his hands. His math is crazy. In closing, let me ask you, are you walking in blessing? How long's it been since you had a need and you've witnessed the hand of God meet that need? That's the way of the kingdom. Sitting in this room right now is a young man who wasn't raised in a Christian family. Last spring, he was in our The Blessed Life Model Man Thursday morning group with about 100 other men. And as we're going through stewardship principles, that morning he confessed to his table, "I'm having a hard time. My family has said, who doesn't go to church, don't give them your money. And I'm sitting here." Long story short, that Thursday, he didn't have any jobs as a tradesman. And he decided, and right there from the table, he gave $500 to the church. Before lunch, his table leader called me and said, "You're not going to believe, I gotta tell you this story. I know you pastor Chuck are busy, blah, blah, blah." Before lunch, he had tripled in his trade what he gave. And just to build faith, I had breakfast this morning with a family that's just been blown away since they came to this church. The son, who's grown, married, and have one child, business owner, was an atheist. The guy who's driving down Georgia 400, a white dove's traveling him as with him as an atheist. He Googles, "What does a white dove mean?" It means Holy Spirit representative. He Googles, "Holy Spirit church," comes to our church, gets saved, baptized, wife is has cancer. She comes for 2 years before she gives her life to Christ. He's in that same study. Long story short, he starts tithing. Only the Spirit of God could even help him. He says, "Pastor Chuck, my business has never been." They went on a family cruise just a couple weeks ago. I sat with him at breakfast this morning. They're leaving on another cruise in 2 weeks. I'm like, "Bro, business just zooming. God just blessing." His mother and father, and they're, I don't know how, mid, late 60s, maybe early 60s. And 18 years, she was a full-time Jehovah's Witness who went door to door as a full-time pastor in Jehovah's Witness, witnessing. Came to this church because of what they saw happening in their son and daughter-in-law. They looked at me and said, at their age where they are now, they said, "It's hard on a fixed income, but we started tithing." Tears, she said, "Pastor Chuck, I just can't tell you." They started talking about appliances and deals, and that's the lady who got up out of a wheelchair last October in this church. I'm no used car salesman, but I'm not going to let the taboo subjects that Satan has clouded and camouflaged not be taught in this church. We're going to declare the word of the Lord.

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Victory 91.5. What a great version of that. It's Breathe with Tommy Iceland. Good morning. 3 minutes past one on your Thursday. Teresa with you. Did I say good morning? Good afternoon. All right, we're at the top of the hour. You know it. We get to pray. Nehemiah 6, verse 3. I am carrying on a great project and cannot go down. Don't you love that? The story of Nehemiah. It's like, I'm carrying on a great project. Oh, God, thank you. You've given each of us a work to do. Yeah, a great project that matters to you. So we rely on you, though, God. Help us not to come down from the distractions and the discouragement. Help us to stay there in prayer, in work. Yeah, carrying out a great project. And you, God, are the one with your hand in it. We can do all things for you, and it can become a great project. Because you've put a great calling unto our life. So we thank you for that. We honor you there for that. Thank you, Jesus, that we can complete in victory because we're coming from your place of victory once and for all. You died in our place. And God, thank you. Jesus, thank you. You stayed on your assignment all the way to the end just for us. So we worship you, Lord Jesus. Jesus, you're the ones who keep us focused. Hallelujah. You're the reason our work is a great project and not just busyness. So we honor you, Jesus, with all our hearts. We say we love you with all our hearts. Maybe you're listening and you keep getting maybe pulled off from your calling by distraction or discouragement, or you just simply cannot seem to stay focused. Let's pray for you. Father, I thank you for this heart. I thank you that you can calm their mind and their spirit. You can steady them on the work, knowing that God gave them a work. They can fix their eyes on Jesus, the author and perfecter of their faith. Thank you, Father. We thank you and bless you as we pray all this in the name of Jesus. Alrighty, let's go. The sound of revival continues.

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0: Victoria 91.5, it's Red Rocks Worship. Hey, good afternoon, 119. So what keeps pulling you off the work God gave you? We're using Nehemiah's example. He's rebuilding a wall, doing exactly what God called him to do when his enemies kept trying to lure him away from it. Like our verse in the good news verse for prayer. I'm carrying on a great project and cannot come down. I love that. This is one verse. So Nehemiah, the enemies were like battering and questioning him and just making him want to come down and meet with them. They said over and over. And his answer is one of the most focused things in all of the word. He said, I am carrying on a great project and cannot go down. I got to repeat that. I am carrying on a great project, dude. Why should the work stop while I leave it to come down to you? He knew his assignment was important, and he refused to abandon it for every distraction that came calling. So identify now. What keeps pulling you off your great project this afternoon? For most of us, it's not one big thing, but 100 small distractions, interruptions, scrolling on the internet, and discouragements that lure us down from the work that God actually gave us. Nehemiah's secret was that he knew his work mattered enough to protect. So decide today that the calling on your life is a great project worth guarding. Because when distraction calls you down, you cannot answer the way he did. I'm doing something that matters, and I cannot come down. Stay on the wall, friend. Protect the work God gave you. The great project only gets finished by people who refuse to come down. On the way, we the kingdom, but first this word from Woodstock Presbyterian Church.
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Arise, shine, for the light has come, and the glory of the Lord rises upon you. See, darkness covers the earth, and thick darkness is over the peoples. But the Lord rises upon you, and his glory appears over you. 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

0: Victoria 91.5. That's Tiffany Hudson with You Mean Everything. Good afternoon, 1:35. Hope you're doing well. Do everything you do without the grumbling that drains the meaning out of it. Come on, let's talk about that. It is easy to do our work while complaining the whole way through, dragging ourselves through tasks with resentment and quietly grumbling. And then, you know what? It steals every bit of joy from the effort. So the word gives a surprising instruction. It says, do everything without grumbling or arguing so that you may become blameless and pure. Children of God who shines like stars. Notice the connection. The absence of grumbling is what makes God's people shine. A person who works without complaint stands out in a world full of complaining. So maybe try dropping the grumbling this afternoon, even from the tasks you would rather not be doing. Complaining does not make the work lighter. It just poisons it and drains you further. But work done without grumbling, offered up cheerfully, even when it feels hard, does something remarkable. It makes you shine like a star in a dark sky. And it keeps your own heart free. So do this. Catch the complaint before it leaves your mouth today. Do the work, even the unpleasant parts, without the grumbling. Not by pretending everything is easy, but by refusing to let resentment run the show. You will shine brighter and you will feel lighter. That is how children of God do their work.
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3: I've seen what sin can do. Drag you down and bury you. Make you think.

0: Victoria 91.5. Don't you love it? Cochran and Company. Hey, good morning. We're making our way on 2 o'clock. I said good morning. Good afternoon. It is a good afternoon, too. As we look ahead, let's talk about something. Can we do that? Let's talk about something. I'm trying to find my words. So it's like we've been talking about Nehemiah all this hour. And I love what he said. Top of the hour, I'm carrying on a great project and cannot go down, right? So finishing the work God gave you, it's like it's worth more than comfort. Yeah, there's a particular like satisfaction that only comes from completing what you were called to do. And it's worth more than any amount of ease along the way. Jesus knew that. He said, my food is to do the will of him who sent me and to finish his work. Finishing the work was as nourishing to Jesus as food. It fed something in him that comfort never could. The completion of his assignment was not a burden, it was sustenance. So I think you can find nourishment in faithfulness today, friend, not just in comfort. There's a deep kind of satisfaction that comes from staying with the work of God, the work God gave you until it's done, like a satisfaction that ease and rest alone can never provide. Jesus called doing the Father's will his food, and he meant it. So when you are worn down and wondering why you keep going, remember there is a fullness on the other side of finished work that nothing else offers. You know this feeling. I know you do. It's like you finally got that job done, and you finally got that task done, and you're like, whew, same thing. But do not abandon your assignment just because it's hard or because comfort is calling and people are calling instead of doing the work. Okay, here we go. Keep going, okay? Finish what God gave you and discover that completing his work feeds your soul in a way nothing else can. That is the food Jesus knew. Taste it today. On the way, the sound of revival. But first, a big thanks to Closing Bell Real Estate.
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we walk in the light as he is in the light, we have fellowship with one another. And the blood of Jesus, his son, purifies us from all sin. 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

0: Victory 91.5. You gotta love that. Leanna Crawford. Thank God. Well, good afternoon. We are hitting our 2 o'clock hour. 1 minute past. Sorry. And it's always such an honor to come with you and just to pray. Shall we do that? 2 Timothy 4, verse 7. Let's lead into that this afternoon. I have fought the good fight. I have finished the race. I have kept the faith. Wow. So, Father, we come humbly in your presence, and we thank you that you're the God who helps us finish a good fight. And I thank you, God, you give strength to fight that fight all the way to the end. And someone needs to be reminded of that because they're in the fight of their life. So we honor you, God. We lift this heart up. You do not let your people quit before the finish line. Strength. I can do all things through Christ who strengthens me. Jesus, thank you. We can call out you as our strength because you did the finished work on the cross once and for all. Thank you, Jesus. We love you and we bless you as we praise your holy name. We worship you, Lord Jesus. Maybe you're tired or you're just so tired because you're the end of something. Or you're tempted to quit right before the finish line. That's real. That hurts. But we're going to pray for you. Holy Spirit, comfort this heart who is tired. They're tempted to quit, God. Undergird them with your Holy Spirit and give them strength. Bring light. Bring hope. Thank you, Father. Give them what they need to complete. Complete it. And we do lift our prayer list up to you, Father, humbly asking you to meet each need. Heal bodies. Give hope, Lord. We love you and we do bless you. As we pray this in the name of Jesus. All right, let's go. Carly Ann Taylor, Eric Nieder. It's the sound of revival.
1: The Lord is near to all who call on him, to all who call on him in truth. If we may pray for you, call us at 770-781-9150 or leave details on our Facebook page. 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

0: Ah, such a good song. Stephen McWhorter with Worthy. I'm Victoria 91.5. Hey, good afternoon. So, question, are you closer to the finish than you feel? The hardest part of any long effort is the stretch right before the end when you're exhausted and the finish line is not yet in sight. That is where a lot of good works gets abandoned, you know? But the word urges perseverance right there, right in that spot. It says, let us run with perseverance the race marked out for us, fixing our eyes on Jesus. The race is marked out specifically for you. And you see, the way you finish is not by staring at how tired you are, but by fixing your eyes on Jesus, who ran his own race all the way to the end. Jesus, the author and perfecter of your faith. So do not quit in the stretch that feels endless. You may be far closer to the finish line than the exhaustion is telling you, you know. The key is where you fix your eyes. Stare at your own fatigue and you will stop. Fix your eyes on Jesus, who endured for the joy set before him, and you will find the strength to keep going. Jesus, who endured the joy, we need to say something about that. Jesus, who endured the joy of the cross and the shame, there's joy in that because he obeyed the Father and he knew we were going to get to experience that joy. Who for the joy before him endured the cross, despising the shame? The race is marked out for you too, which means you are equipped to finish it. So run with perseverance. Keep your eyes on Jesus and do not stop in the final stretch. Because the finish line is closer than it feels. And Jesus is waiting there. More of the sound of revival, but a big thanks to Cross Church.
1: 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Am I right? 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

heaven and on earth has been given to me. Therefore, go and make disciples of all nations, baptizing them in the name of the Father, and of the Son, and of the Holy Spirit, and teaching them to obey everything I have commanded you. And surely, I am with you always, to the very end of the age. 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

Victor, 91.5, it's Lloyd Nix. Hey, good afternoon. I hope you're doing well. You know, nothing done in the Lord is ever ultimately wasted. Let's talk about that. We have circled this truth all day, and it is worth landing as my shift ends, because it's the antidote to so much discouragement. Like Paul, after a whole chapter about resurrection and eternity, lands the plane here. He says, "Therefore, my dear brothers and sisters, stand firm. Let nothing move you. Always give yourselves fully to the work of the Lord, because you know that your labor in the Lord is not in vain." That word, therefore, ties it to everything before, because resurrection is real, because eternity is real. Your work is not wasted. So, dear friends, stand firm this afternoon, okay? Give yourself fully to the work God has put in front of you. Not because you will always see the results, but because you know on the authority of the word that your labor in the Lord is never in vain, right? Every faithful effort, every hidden act of service, every ounce of Lord, of the love and Jesus poured out in his name is gathered up and made to count for eternity. No, nothing's lost. So let nothing move you off the good work. Do not let discouragement or invisibility convince you to stop. Give yourself fully, stand firm, and trust the promise. Your labor in the Lord is not in vain, and it never will be. That truth is worth building your whole life.

Victor 91.5, that's John Long with Jesus is Better. Well, hey, good afternoon, 2:45. So I want you to picture a short man climbing into a tree so he can see over the crowd. His name is Zacharias, and nobody in town liked him. He is a tax collector, which means he has grown rich by taking more than people owe, and everyone knows it. So Jesus is passing through, and Zacharias wants to see him. But he's a very short man, and the crowd will not make room for a man like him.

0: him anyway. So he does something undignified for a wealthy man. He runs ahead and climbs a sycamore tree like a child just to catch a glimpse. And then Jesus stops right under that tree, looks up and calls him by name. Zacchaeus, come down. I must stay at your house today. Now the whole crowd grumbles because Jesus had just invited himself to dinner with the most hated man in town. But something breaks open in Zacchaeus that day. He gives half his wealth to the poor and pays back four times over everyone he has cheated. One meal with Jesus, one moment of being seen and called by name instead of despised, and his whole life turns. This is what happens when Jesus stops under your tree. He does not wait for you to become respectable. He calls you down, comes home with you, and the change follows you. Something to think about. All right, Corey joins you at the top of the hour. I will talk to you tomorrow. You make it a great day. As we give thanks to the church at War Hill.
1: This is Pastor Don Allen. 35 years ago, a group of people came together to start a new church in North Georgia. 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We would love to invite you and your family to join us at the Church at War Hill. We have campuses all around, and we would love to see you show up. 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

That's 2911 Worship. I'm Victory 91.5, taking us into our prayer time. And if you need prayer or if you have something exciting that God's doing in your life, tell our team about it. You can call 770-781-9150. Marsha Burns, she said that these are the days to stay close to God. Don't stray from the truth of His Word.

from the instructions that he's given you for this time. Your days, they're full of opportunities to be distracted from what's spiritually and physically important. In Psalm 73:28, it says, "It is good for me to draw near to God."

experience. That is good for us to stay close to you. That is good for our heart. It's good for our mind. It's good for our future. It's good for our family to learn how to depend on you, how to draw strength from you. You're resourceful and you know the things that we need, and you know how to help us draw the things that we need straight from you. Straight from time with you, straight from time in your word. And I like that David, he's making that declaration that he wants to declare what you've done. And I pray that we would want to share what you've done for us. That we'd want to share the gospel, that we'd want to share your heart, that we'd want to share parts of our story that you've redeemed, that you've changed. He's singing in that song that you deserve the highest praise. And I pray that our lives would give you all that you're worthy of. That our hearts would give you all that you're worthy of. She's reminding us to stay close to you. And maybe we've drifted. Maybe we're not close to you. And today you can restore that in a moment. You're not far away. Maybe we need to get planted in your word, or planted in a church, or planted around other believers. It's hard to stray when you're choosing to get close to God, when you're choosing to get close to others. And I pray that you would provide life-giving friendships, relationships to be a part of. In Jesus' name, amen.

0: That's Kobe James and NCS Collective with Love Is Here. I'm Victory 91.5. I want to know what you're up to out there. A lot of kids going back to school this week, and we had a little friend, and he asked his mom if I could come over and cut his hair and get him, you know, like it's back to school ready. He's starting first grade. And so we went over there. My two little girls love playing with him, cut his hair, had lunch with him today, and it's just been a good day. So give me some updates if your kids are having a good, you know, first back week, you know, to school, or maybe they're nervous, maybe they're starting back next week. We would love to pray with you and just do life with you through our Facebook, our Instagram, victory.radio. It's time to jump into Answers in Genesis with Ken Ham. There's so many different programs on our app, on our website. Maybe your kids would enjoy Adventures in Odyssey, or maybe you would enjoy Focus on the Family as a parent. We have those on there. And then I see Madison Watkins, her cover of Open Eyes, coming up next.
1: 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According to evolutionary ideas, dinosaurs went extinct around 65 million years ago. But we find evidence that dinosaurs lived much more recently than that. Over 20 years ago, scientists discovered soft tissue in a dinosaur bone, red blood cells, collagen fibers, and blood vessels in a supposedly 65 million year old T-Rex femur. We know soft tissue chemically breaks down. It can't last millions of years. Now, this discovery doesn't fit with the evolutionary story, but it does fit with the biblical account of history. Dinosaurs were buried during Noah's flood just 4,300 years ago.
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0: That's Kennedy Faye and Thrive Worship with Abide on Victory 91.5. And there is a devotion on this page that you can find and follow called Speak Through Him. And it was on Exodus chapter 24. And it talks about how this chapter records one of the most astonishing moments in Israel's journey. After the covenant had been confirmed with sacrificial blood, there were 70 elders that ascended the mountain with Moses. And the scripture tells us something that almost seems impossible, that they saw the God of Israel, yet he did not lay his hand on the chief men of the people of Israel. They beheld God and they ate and they drank in Exodus 24, 10 through 11. And just those words should make us stop, right? They saw God and they lived. And not only that, they sat down, they shared a covenant meal in his presence. And to an Israelite reader, that was extraordinary. Throughout scripture, God's holiness, it was never treated lightly. Sinful people couldn't simply walk into his presence on their own terms. Why were they not consumed? The answer is actually found a little bit earlier in this chapter. Before anyone ascended the mountain, the covenant had already been confirmed through sacrifice. The blood, the covenant, had already been given. God invited them into his presence after the covenant was made. And it wasn't a reward for their righteousness. It was an invitation that was grounded in God's covenant grace. The meal that they shared, it carried a deeper meaning. In the ancient world, people, they didn't sit down to eat together after a conflict unless peace had been established. And that covenant meal, it declared that fellowship had replaced separation. Not because Israel had become worthy, but because God himself had graciously provided the way. And this is pointing to Jesus as well. That sacrifice on that mountain anticipated a greater sacrifice to come, the true Lamb of God shedding his blood once and for all so that we could all be brought near to God. And it changes how we understand our Christian life, because prayer is not our attempt to persuade God to welcome us. Worship, it's not a performance to earn his acceptance. We come because he's already opened the way. And that's the greatest blessing of the gospel. It's not just forgiven sin, but it's restored fellowship with the living God. Maybe we've just been seeking his hand, his provision, his answers, his blessings. But the greatest gift that he could ever give is himself. And he's made a way for sinners to draw near through Jesus Christ. Grace, it doesn't just spare us from judgment. Grace, it welcomes us into the presence of God. Today, you are welcome into the presence of God. That's his heart for you. Grace, it welcomes you in. And there's grace for you. I appreciate just all their different devotions that they've been sharing, especially through the Old Testament, making it, you know, just relevant for things that we're going through as well. Why we need these stories and why we need this inspiration from the Old Testament. Coming up, we're going to hear from Brandon Lake and House Fires, thanks to Georgia Power.
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0: Invested is in a way. Lift my eyes. I'm Victory 91.5. And there's a devotion. It's called Rooted in Strength. And they said that we spend so much time investing in our careers, investing in businesses, education, finances, and goals. And while those things do have value, none of them can give you the peace, the purpose, or the security that Christ can provide. Every other investment is just temporary. But a life that's rooted in Christ, it has eternal value. They said, I've realized that the moments I've grown closest to God have actually shaped every other area of my life. My decisions became wiser. My priorities became clearer. My strength no longer depended on my circumstances. And when your relationship with Jesus is healthy, everything else begins to flow from that foundation, not because life is perfect by any means, but because you're walking with the one who is. If you've been busy building everything else, don't neglect the one who gives meaning to it all. Spend time in his presence, stay rooted in his word, and seek him above everything else. The greatest investment that you'll ever make, it isn't in what you can gain. It's in knowing the one who gave everything for you. In Matthew 6:33, it tells us to seek first his kingdom and his righteousness, and all these things will be given to you as well. Are we seeking him first? Coming up in about 10 minutes, we're going to do that in prayer. And if you need prayer, let our team know at victory.radio, or you can call 770-781-9150.
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0: That's Melissa Helser, Sound Mind, the live version on Victory 91.5. And she's singing 2 Timothy chapter 1, verse 7. This is the Amplified Translation, where it says, "For God, he did not give us a spirit of timidity or cowardice or fear, but he has given us a spirit of power and of love and of sound judgment and personal discipline, abilities that result in a calm, well-balanced mind and self-control." Lord, I thank you that no matter what our mind is experiencing, no matter what battles we're fighting, spiritually, emotionally, that you died for our mind to be ministered to in a way that the enemy doesn't have easy access to get us to believe lies that maybe we believed a whole lifetime. You died so that we could see a lie for what it is and replace it with truth, replace it with your word, replace it with you. You're wanting us to operate, I like that reminder, personal discipline, self-control, that you want to help instill, that you want to help build as a new habit every single day. And it's a good reminder that it allows us to walk in peace, a calm mind, a sound mind. Not a chaotic mind. Show us where our mind needs what you died to give us. Where our thought life needs you. Maybe we're still operating out of a spirit of fear. And that's interesting that it's trying to plant itself in our mind. The spirit of fear, it's trying to control our life. It's trying to control our future. You want us to see that spirit for what it is. You want us to know what is available from you, what you've done for us. Help us to receive your power, to receive your authority over the enemy, your authority in our thought life. Maybe there's some thoughts that need to be replaced with truth this afternoon. Before we even go to the next place, before we even respond to a text message or a phone call or talk to somebody. Help us to get our minds right, our hearts right. The spirit that we're carrying, let it be peace. In Jesus' name, amen.
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2: Let us acknowledge the Lord. Let us press on to acknowledge him. As surely as the sun rises, he will appear. He will come to us like the winter rains, like the spring rains that water the earth. 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

Lion of Judah, Keep Your Love on Victory 91.5. You can track down more from each album on our app for free. And Lisa Turker, she's on our app. She's on our website too. She said that sometimes we have to walk in our I don't know seasons with very little control over what's happening. The Lord, He makes it clear in His Word that things, they're not always going to go as we wish that they would in this life. And there's verses that we so often hear, like John 16:33. In this world, you will have trouble. Matthew 6:34. Each day has enough trouble of its own. And all this trouble is exhausting. Uncertainty, it is scary. Sometimes we can be desperate to make things easier. And we keep thinking that if we just get through this circumstance, then life will settle down. And finally, the words, maybe happily ever after, are going to scroll across the scene. But what if life settling down and all of our disappointments going away would be the worst thing that could happen to us? What if our I don't know is actually helping us and not hurting us? The crucial detail for us to find peace amid everything that we face is to stay close to the Lord. We think that we want comfort in the uncertainty of life. But comfort is not a solution that we seek. Rather, it's a byproduct that we reap when we stay close to the Lord. You're comforted because He's a comforter. God's close in our I don't knows. God has lessons for us that are crucially important.

0: for our future. And we're learning them right in the middle of our I don't knows. God, he has a strength that he has to prepare us with. And the training ground is right here in the I don't know. This time isn't a waste when we're walking with God. Cry out to him. Declare that this hard time is actually going to be a holy time, a close to God time. Declare that over your situation. Choose to believe that good is happening, even in this place. Rest in the knowledge that wherever God is, good is being worked. God is with you. Good is being worked. I like this reminder. Declare that this season is going to be a close to God one. That this hard time is going to be a holy time. It's not a mistake. It's not a waste. Lisa Turker, she's written books. Again, she has podcasts available on our website, on our app. Coming up, we're going to dive into Focus on the Family and then Benjamin William Hastings.
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1: 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Hey, babe, I've got 5 minutes before I have to be in this meeting, but I'm all yours for 5 minutes. And so she would listen and engage. And I think that's where just be intentional when you are communicating, and then just admit when you're at the end. For Baron and Christine, a high-low was really helpful to set up their conversation. What's the high point? What's the low point?
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0: That's Red Rocks Worship. The Lord is with me. I'm Victory 91.5, my daughter's friend. He loves that song. We're at the pool with him and he wanted to hear that song. And I love that when kids fall in love with worship songs. And it is that reminder that you can keep singing and keep trusting that God really is with you. And maybe this weekend you want to hear some different genres. Maybe you have some teenagers or some kids. On Friday nights, we have Underground Revival, our electronic dance music show. On Saturday nights, we have pop rock and dance music all mixed together. And City Takers, our hip-hop show. 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So if your kids are wanting to hear something different, there's a whole lot to explore. Just press play on whatever they're in the mood for. And coming up, we're going to hear from Megan Tibbett, Satisfied, thanks to Progressive Medical Center for underwriting.
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Through Jesus, let us continually offer to God a sacrifice of praise, the fruit of lips that boldly profess His name, the sound of revival. 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

One of my favorites, Gracie Binion with Hosanna on Victory 91.5. And I was reading this post from Taming Trends, and they said that your pain, it's not small. Some wounds, they're so deep that they change the sound of your laughter. Some losses divide your life into before and after.

0: Some nights, they're so unbearably long that morning it feels like a rumor instead of a certainty. Your pain, it may be enormous. It may be heavy enough that you wonder how your heart is going beneath its weight. And the Lord, He's never asked you to pretend otherwise. But as great as your pain may be, His promise is greater. Your sorrow, it has an edge. His word does not. Your grief has a beginning. His covenant does not. Your circumstances change. His promises, they're carved into eternity. The diagnosis can't erase them. The betrayal can't cancel them. The waiting can't weaken them. Time can't wear them down. Hell cannot overturn them. What God has spoken, it doesn't become less true because your tears maybe have become more frequent. God's promise, it's not going to expire. He hasn't forgotten the words that He said over your life. He hasn't misplaced your name. He hasn't walked away from the work that His own hands began. So remember, even when it's heavy, no matter what mountain is in your way, no matter what storm is coming and going, no matter what feelings are telling you, your emotions might be telling you otherwise, but His word is declaring that He is still God. Maybe you just see another doctor's report, another empty chair, another unanswered prayer, another day where heaven feels painfully silent. But He hears you. God's promises, they never fail, even when our pain starts getting louder. Promises from God, they survive generations. Promises, they've outlived prisons. Promises that crossed deserts. Promises that walked through furnaces. Promises that stepped into lion's dens. Promises that stared into sealed tombs and 3 days later rolled the stone away. Your pain, it might feel like the largest thing in your world today, but it's not the largest thing in God's. The promises. Hold on to the promise that the one who cannot lie made to you. The one who spoke light into darkness, He is still speaking hope into hopeless places. The same voice that called Lazarus from the grave, He's still calling you back to life. The same hands are holding your future. You're going to stand in a place that He's been meaning to take you all along. Remember, His faithfulness is getting you there. That His word is unchanging. That His promises, they're for you. Every promise in His word is for you. And coming up, we're going to discover some more promises. I like that. There's so many that we need to take to heart. There's so many that we need to pray, that you need to stand on. If you need prayer today, let our team know through our Facebook, through our Instagram. Coming up, we're going to hear from Jay King with Valleys, thanks to Sisters of Grace.
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0: That's for all seasons, no other. On Victory 91.5, taking us in our prayer time. And in Revelation 3:5, the ESV, it says that the one who conquers will be clothed in white garments, and I will never blot his name out of the book of life. I will confess his name before my Father and before his angels. And this is Jesus reminding us that he is helping you conquer. God, you are making us more than conquerors one day at a time. There's a lot that you want us to conquer. There's a lot of things that we get to overcome, that we get to break through with your help. And you always extend yourself. You could help us with anything, but you choose to actually bring yourself into the situation. And you show us that it's by your blood, it's by your strength, it's by your support, it's by your help. It's not because of our strength. It's not because of us. We're only a conqueror because you're making us one. You're building us up in this identity that you want us to have. That you see us as a conqueror. You could see us as anything. You don't see us as a failure. You see us as conquerors, as daughters and sons that make you proud. Remind us that we are making you proud today. As we seek you, as we open your word, you have pride as our Father. You have pride as our God. I like that this is another promise. We've been talking about promises today. You're saying, I will never blot his name out of the book of life. I will confess his name before my Father. That's a beautiful thing that you want our name to be honored. That you want to honor us. And I pray that our life would want to honor you. We'd want to honor Jesus, that we would make choices that honor you. We would live a life from this day forward that honors you. We would raise kids to honor you. We'd impart that to other people, that we're either honoring you or dishonoring you with our words and our actions. Maybe we need to take a look today. Where are we blessing you? Where are we grieving you? How are we affecting you? A lot of times we're just kind of focused on ourselves. We're not focused on ministering to you daily with our whole life, not just a service, not just a one-time event. You're inviting us to conquer many things in many areas. Help us not to stop short, not to stop before we conquer, not to stop before you do what you want to do in our life. In Jesus' name, amen.
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0: That's Franny Cash, Jesus All Along on Victory 91.5. And Pastor Jensen Franklin, he's on our app. He's on our website. Tonight, you can tune in right here at 7 o'clock for his word. But his daily devotion, he said that when praise fades from our daily rhythm, our soul, it loses its active weapon against discouragement. And spiritual drift, it rarely happens in an explosion. It happens in the quiet moments when hands let go of the daily anchors of praise and worship. Believers rarely stop praising God overnight in a dramatic act of rebellion. Instead, there's a slow fatigue that sets in. There's a personal devotion that quietly slips away. There's a weekly routine that becomes a matter of habit rather than a heart posture. And then corporate gatherings turn into places of just observation rather than participation. Scripture, it reveals a sobering pattern when looking at the spiritual realm in Jude 1:6. The angels who didn't stay within their own position of authority, but left their proper dwelling, they were kept in chains, in darkness. And he said, when hearts step away from their proper dwelling place of praise and worship, there's a spiritual vulnerability that follows. Because neglecting a lifestyle of worship, it makes us grow vulnerable to heaviness. In the spirit, it becomes weighed down, especially by the noise of the world around you. And it loses the clarity of God's presence. When our worship fades, your soul, it loses that weapon against discouragement, and you need that weapon. Your mind becomes a battleground for anxiety, for fear, for hopelessness when your worship goes silent. Our brain says that it's impossible to hold an anxious thought and a grateful thought in the same thought. And when you start lifting up praise or thanks, your brain, it actually shifts. It lowers your cortisol. It interrupts that spiral of worry, and it acts as a weapon so that you make it out of depression, so that you make it out of stagnation and heaviness. Maybe you need this truth today. That you don't have to accept heaviness. That you have a weapon. Worship is your weapon. Don't be silent. Start worshiping, even if you're doing simple chores. Start thanking God, even in the middle of the stressful situation. He's right there with you where you are. And he's able to lift the burden the moment you start calling out to him. That you remind yourself who he is. It shifts what you're feeling, what you're facing. Let him lift the burden that you've been carrying today. Again, Pastor Jensen Franklin, you can find him, more ministry from him on his website, on Facebook, on our app, on our website. Coming up, we're going to hear from SEU Worship, Wild Rushing Wind, thanks to Bob Bailey's.
1: 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Bob Bailey's wants to encourage you with 1 Peter 2, verse 9. But you are a chosen people, a royal priesthood, a holy nation, a people for God's own possession, so that you may proclaim the excellencies of him who has called you out of darkness and into his marvelous light.
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0: That's Jamie McDonald, my family, on Victory 91.5. 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That's tax deductible, and that helps us so much as well. Coming up, we're going to hear from Banks, Stubbs, and McFarland, some of our underwriters, and they're bringing you some new music on the way.
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That's Bill Wickham, Running to a Runaway. I'm Victory 91.5. And there's a page called Watchful Believer. You might really like it if you're on social media. They said that not every soul walks away from God in open rebellion. So many just drift. And that's the sin of apathy. Apathy, it might be Satan's quietest weapon. It doesn't always make you hate God. It simply makes you stop caring. And prayer sometimes becomes optional. Worship, it becomes routine. Your Bible gathers dust, and sin no longer grieves you. The loss no longer burden your heart, and eternity feels distant. The presence of God becomes something you remember instead of something you pursue. And that might be the most frightening thing, is that it feels normal. You attend church, you sing the songs, you know the right answers, but your heart is cold. Your lips may still honor Christ, but your soul no longer burns for Him. There's no tears over sin. There's no hunger for holiness. There's no longing for His return. Just comfortable religion. And Jesus, He never praised a lukewarm heart. He warned it. The greatest tragedy is not that the world rejects Christ, but that so many that claim His name have become indifferent to Him. We've grown passionate about our careers, our hobbies, entertainment, politics, comfort, but careless about the one who stretched out His hands on the cross for us. Apathy, it crucifies Christ all over again in our affections. It treats His blood as common. It keeps His sacrifice ordinary. It forgets the price that He paid to redeem us. And His voice, it is calling, "Return to me." If your heart has grown cold, don't pretend everything's fine. Don't settle for surviving spiritually when Christ died so that you would abound in life. Ask God to break the hardness, to restore your first

0: love. Ask him to replace indifference with passion. Because the fire on the altar, it was never meant to go out. May we never become so accustomed to grace that we cease to be amazed by it. May we never become so familiar with Jesus that we stop falling in love with him. May our greatest fear never be persecution, poverty, or suffering, but a heart that no longer burns for him who gave everything for us. That's a convicting reminder to me. May we never become so familiar with Jesus that we stop falling in love with him, no matter how long you've been pursuing him. Stay in love with him. Just like a relationship, every single day is important. Your conversations every single day matter. Your conversation today with him, it matters. Maybe you haven't talked to him today. Maybe you haven't opened your heart to him today. And coming up, that's what we're going to do through prayer. It's just keeping our heart open to him. I see Hopeful on the way, Bridge Worship, and that's thanks to our underwriters.
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0: Vaselina Crawford and Seth Schleter with Water Into Wine. I'm Victory 91.5. You can track down this song, to artists, so much more on our app, on our website. You can track down Ezekiel 36:25, where it says, I will sprinkle clean water on you, and you shall be clean from all your uncleanness, from all your idols. I will cleanse you. And God, there's so many reminders in your word like this, that you want us cleansed inside and outside. You want us washed clean from all shame that we've been through, from all idolatry that our hearts have known, because we've known idols too. Show us if there's any current idols in our life that you want to remove, that you want to get out. I'll cleanse you. You're making this personal plea with us that we can be free. We can be clean if we want to be, if we'll let you. And I love that declaration. You're saying you're going to be clean from all uncleanness, because that's what sin does. It makes us unclean. Spiritually, there's a whole work that you want to do in our life. And just like they're singing in that song, that you're capable of anything. You turned water into wine. Jesus, he shows us miracle after miracle that you're capable of. And maybe we need a miracle in our life. And that's not too hard for you. That's not beyond you. Your word is trying to ignite our hearts to believe you for more, trying to ignite our faith that you are who you say that you are, that we can take you at your word. Show us where we need to have some more faith, maybe in our prayer life. Maybe our faith has been struggling and you want to strengthen our faith tonight. You want to strengthen us. Let somebody experience the God that you want to be for them. The Savior that you want to be for them. The miracles that you want to do for them. That they would pray, that they would believe, that they would see what you're able to bring to pass, what you're able to change, what you're able to free them from, what you're able to wash them from. In Jesus' name, amen.
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2: 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My help comes from the Lord, the maker.

0: Only Ever on Victory 91.5. And I was reading something good from Fierce Marriage. You can find their resources online, Ryan and Selena Frederick. They said that marriages, they start to die when couples stop talking. It's just the truth. Communication, it really is a gracious gift from God, and it's one that allows two individuals to express and understand our thoughts, our emotions, our intentions, and our perceptions. Because it's critical that every married couple keep the communication lines wide open. If they shut down, that's a red flag. In our experience, problems with communication, it's always the result of some sin, be it subtle or overt. Pride, it keeps one of us from apologizing. Shame, it compels us to hide or tell half-truths. Unchecked anger, it causes us to say unloving things in hurtful ways. And that's where Jesus changes everything, because when we're in Him, we see things correctly. We see ourselves, we see our sin accurately. We see our pride for what it is, foolishness. We recognize our shame as a lie from the enemy to keep us from not repenting of sin. With Christ in view, anger, it's diffused because grace has flooded your heart. And there's nothing you can't talk through when Christ is at the center of your marriage. The key is keeping Him there and looking to Him first. With Christ at the center, you can stand fast in your identity because of what He's already accomplished and finished on the cross. You are accepted. You are loved. You are a child of God. You have been washed clean. You have been made free of condemnation. You are free to love unconditionally because He loves you and He's relentless and He's unwavering. And may your marriage be marked by communication that never stops. As long as you're breathing, you can work through anything for your good and for God's glory. Again, there's nothing you can't talk through with Christ at the center. Remember, He offers endless supply of grace and love, and so should we. And I think that's really convicting. If He is telling us to operate in unconditional love, we should have His grace and His love ready to offer in those conversations. Fierce Marriage, they have some great conversations, some great books too. Coming up, we're going to hear from Alexander Papas, thanks to Restoration Academy.
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1: That's Daystar with Worth featuring Michael Bethany on Victory 91.5. And I was reading a devotion. I thought this was really good. They said that the history of revival, it's not a story of talented men and women. It's a story of surrendered ones. And why do we still speak of people like Catherine Coleman? Not because of her eloquence, not because of her platform, not because of her personality. She once said, "I died a thousand deaths." And that was the secret, not talent, but death to self. Why do we remember men like Leonard Ravenhill, Billy Graham, Charles Finney, Smith Wigglesworth, William Booth? It was not because they possessed something that others couldn't have. It was because they laid everything on the altar, their ambitions, their comfort, their reputation, their plans, their lives. And many today, they're praying for their anointing, but they're avoiding their surrender. And we admire their ministries, but not their sacrifices. We quote their sermons, but ignore their prayer lives. We desire their influence, but reject their consecration. And God, He's not searching for the most gifted preacher. God, He's not searching for the most creative worship leader. He's not searching for the most intelligent leader. He is searching for ones that will say, "Lord, you can have all of me." The men and the women that shook nations, they were not the most talented. Again, they were the most surrendered. And maybe the greatest tragedy in ministry is to spend your life developing gifts that God never asked for while neglecting the surrender that He's always required. The altar is still calling, and it's not for your talent. It is for your life. The next generation, they're not going to be changed by people who admire God's generals from a distance, but by those who embrace the same surrender that made them usable in the hands of God. And I love that reminder that God, He is always after our surrender above everything else, that our hearts would be fully surrendered to Him, that our plans would be fully surrendered to Him. Is our life fully surrendered to Him? It's a good question to start with. Coming up, we're going to hear from Claire Leslie and Lost and Found, and that's thanks to Automation Direct.
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That's Meredith Andrews, Prevail, on Victory 91.5. And I was reading this reminder from Susie Larson. She said, I'm a little tired, but I see the harvest up ahead. And you may be tired too, but don't grow weary in doing good, because the Bible promises at the right time, you will reap a harvest if you don't give up. Galatians 6:9. And she reminded us that God, he hears our prayers and he is moved by your faith. You're going to see God's faithfulness in your story. Sometimes we're wasting our time when we're tired. We're scrolling. Maybe there's just some mindless tasks that we think are going to bring us rest. But those are the moments that the enemy, he's using sometimes. Those are the moments that he's trying to make moves. When you draw near to God, though, he is showing you that he draws near to you. When you sincerely follow Jesus, when you dream big dreams with him, when you work hard with him, when you get tired, but you manage to keep your eyes on that harvest ahead, that there is a future harvest. It's not about legalism. It's wisdom and stewardship. Your soul will find rest in God alone. Your salvation, it comes only from him. And he doesn't ask you to grind your gears to the point of exhaustion. He invites us when we're tired, that he wants to revive us, that we can't live at a sprint pace because it's going to wear us out. It's going to make us spiritually vulnerable. Pray big prayers and attempt great things for God, but also steward your weary moments in a way that honors God and strengthens you. And I thought that was a good observation, that sometimes we do kind of numb out. Maybe it is TV. Maybe it is scrolling, like she's saying, or just there's a million different things that you could spend your time on. When you're feeling weary, steward that time of day, whether that's your nighttime or your weekends or whatever it is, in a way that honors God and strengthens you spiritually and emotionally. Let him fill you up. Let him fill you back up tonight. I pray that

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You can press play on Susie Larson or Jensen or anybody you want to hear. Tim Watkins, he's coming up, and Consumed by Fire and Gable Price and Friends.

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0: Victory 91.5, and from Miami, Florida, that is Vu Worship and the Lord My God. Yes, is He yours? Is He your Lord? Is He your God? Is He your Savior? You have to take possession. You have to come in to Him. You have to abide in Him. You have to stay in Him. I'm going to talk more about that tonight. Came up a couple of nights ago, and we're going to say some more about it. I'm Tim Watkins, by the way. So glad to be along with you. God is doing a work in the world. Sometimes we don't understand it all, but right now we're getting closer and closer to the end time, to the catching away of the saints, to the mark of the beast, to all of those things happening, all the things in the book of Revelation and Daniel. And it's going to change very quickly, I believe. I can't put a date, and you shouldn't. We don't put a date on when Jesus will return to take away His bride. But we do know that it is imminent, and we do know that the apostles and all the early Christians thought it was coming very soon because they would greet one another by saying, Maranatha, which means the Lord is at hand. The Lord's coming. The Lord is at hand. We need to get back to doing that, saying Maranatha when we greet someone. Yeah, do it at church. Give it a try. Let's see. Let's see if we can get it started back again. I hope so, because we need to warn people and tell people, hey, time is short. You need to give your life to Jesus now. Amen? Amen. Well, like I said, I'm Tim. I'll be back with you in just a little bit, but right now it's time for our rotation of sermons from Sunday morning that we always repeat, and that happens every Monday through Thursday evening at 7. Tonight being Thursday evening, it's always time for Pastor Jensen Franklin, Free Chapel Worship Center. And tonight, how the angel became the devil.
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2: Open your Bible to the book of Ezekiel, chapter 28. Ezekiel chapter 28. I feel a praise spirit here this morning. I feel like praising the Lord. Blessed be the name of the Lord. Ezekiel chapter 28, and the word of the Lord came unto me, saying, Son of man, say to the prince of Tyre, thus says the Lord God, because your heart is lifted up, and you say, I am God, I sit in the seat of gods in the midst of the seas. You are a man and not a god, though you set your heart as the heart of a god. And then I'll go down. So there's something going on here. Go down to verse 12. Son of man, take up a lamentation for the king of Tyre and say, you were sealed with the seal of perfection, full of wisdom. You were in Eden, the garden of God. Now, who else was in Eden? The devil.

But he is Lucifer in heaven when this text is taking place. Every precious stone was in your covering, the sardis, topaz, diamond, beryl, ox, jasper, sapphire, turquoise, and emerald with gold.

into the presence of God, Lucifer had them before God had an earth worshiper. There was a heaven worshiper named Lucifer, son of the morning, and he was the worship leader of heaven. And so you were the anointed cherub that covers. I established you. You were on the holy mountain of God. You walked back and forth in the midst of the fiery stones. You were perfect in all of your ways the day you were created, till iniquity was found in you. And he says in verse 16, therefore I cast you out as a profane thing out of the mountain of God, O covering cherub, from the midst of the fiery stones. Your heart was lifted up because of your beauty, and you corrupted your wisdom for the sake of splendor. I cast you to the ground before kings that might gaze at you. It says in verse 19, you'll become a horror and you shall be no more forever. And I just want to quickly flip over to Isaiah chapter 14. Is really something that goes right along with this. He says, verse 10, you have become weak as we, you have become like us. Your prompt is brought down to Sheol, the sound of your stringed instruments. Notice that, the sound of your stringed instruments. Verse 12, how you are falling from heaven, O Lucifer, son of the morning, how you are cut down to the ground, you who weaken the nations. For you have said in your heart, I will ascend into heaven, I will exalt my throne above the stars of God. I will also sit in the mount of the congregation on the further sides of the north. I will ascend above the heights of the clouds. I will be like the Most High. Yet you shall be brought down to hell, to the lowest depths of the pit. And they'll gaze and they'll wonder. And they'll say, is this the one? Is this the one that shook the nations? I'm summing the last part up. So I want to talk to you for a few moments about what happens when we worship and when we don't worship. The devil has not always been a devil. He used to be Lucifer, the anointed cherub. There came a day in heaven when he chose to be transformed into the devil. You have to understand that when we've been set free by the blood of Jesus Christ, there is a requirement upon our life as a Christian to worship God. We are to be very intent as worshipers. It is part of coming to church, but it's not just coming to church. It is important to the atmosphere that everyone gather together, because things can happen corporately in a church that cannot happen individually by yourself. Bethel was called the house of God, and Jacob got a vision and he saw angels ascending and descending over Bethel, taking the praises and the prayers up and bringing the miracles down. There is a blessing to being in a congregation when you have an understanding, and when come, let us reason together, but even greater than that, oh, magnify the Lord with me. Let us exalt his name together. I'm not just saved. I'm satisfied. I'm not craving drugs this morning. I'm not craving an illicit sinful act. I'm not craving alcohol. I'm not sucking my teeth. I need a Jack Daniels. I don't care about Jack Daniels. I've been set free from Jack Daniels. And any and all of that, you can have it. I'm not wishing that I could be somewhere else while I'm in here. This is my party. Hallelujah. This is my club. This is my celebration. This is my life. This is my world. Hallelujah. It's all in Jesus. Well, you must have a pitiful life. No, I didn't throw up last night because I drunk too much. I wasn't over to come up. Man, we really living. I don't have to go get checked.
I don't have, no, no, no. Come

on, let's preach it like we ought to. I'm not hungover this morning. I don't have any issues that I'm worried about. I don't have to worry about something coming out. Amen. I'm saved and I'm satisfied. There is now, therefore, no condemnation, glory to God, to them that are in Christ Jesus, who walk not after the flesh, but after the Spirit. I made it another week. Praise the Lord. Hallelujah. I made it another week. Oh, hallelujah, hallelujah. Worthy is the Lamb of God. 1 Peter chapter 2 and verse 9 said, you are a chosen generation. And if you're a generation, you're supposed to generate something. You're supposed to just sit back and take your daddy's stuff and your grandpa's stuff. You're supposed to keep generating. It's part of your duty, a royal priesthood. Praise is our purpose. We were raised to praise. He brought you from death to life to worship. That's why the Bible said, let everything that hath breath praise the Lord. God breathed on mankind in the book of Genesis 2 and verse 7 and made man a living soul. The only other time that God breathed on someone was in John 20, when before he left this world, Jesus breathed on a group of his disciples and said, receive ye the Holy Ghost. The Holy Ghost is nothing less than the breath of God. So when he says, let everything that has breath, let everything that has the breath of God in you praise the Lord. If you've got the breath of God's life in you, I want you to praise him right where you're sitting right now. Hallelujah. Now I'm going to preach right now. We were justified to glorify. We were liberated so that we could leap for him. He took those cigarettes out of your fingers so you could clap your hands and praise him and not burn yourself. He took the sin shackles off your feet so you could dance a little jig for Jesus every once in a while. Hallelujah. Oh, glory to God. Glorify God in your body and your spirit, which are God's. You've been washed to worship. You've been redeemed to rejoice. You have been delivered to dance. You have been set free to sing. So lift up your voice with some old-fashioned praise and be thankful unto him and bless his name. Lucifer was heaven's choir director. He was the worship leader. He had iniquity that was found in him, and God dismissed, demoted, and distanced him from the throne room of God forever without ever having the possibility of restitution, restoration, and repentance. Whatever he did, so ticked God off that God made no return route for Lucifer. You and I fail every day, and if we come through the blood and truly ask God to cleanse us, he gives us access over and over and over and over again. Mercy over and over and over again. But Lucifer did one thing, and God said, you're not going to get into my presence ever again. What was it? What did he do? Inwardly, it was pride, self-exaltation, and rebellion. Pride that manifests inwardly, then manifests outwardly by saying, I refuse to worship. So when you say, I don't have pride, I don't have self-exaltation, and I don't have any rebellion in me, I'm just going to sit here. The way that pride, self-exaltation, isn't this a nice point? The way it manifests in all of us is when we think we don't need to worship. There came a day when it first manifested in heaven the ability to worship God. Satan said,

I, from this day forward, want all the praise, all the worship, and I will never worship God again. And in that moment, God said, then you can't be in my presence. And the thing that keeps us in a heavenly atmosphere is praise. If you don't keep praise in your life, then you will lose the heavenly atmosphere and you will be further and further from the presence of God. That's why you need some good music in your car. That's why you need to be a worshiper all week long. That's why you need to go on walks and renew your spirit, renew your mind, keep the word going, but get some good worship too and mix the word with the word with worship. Satan was cast out. Now in the book of Jude, it said he took 1/3 of the angels in heaven with him. It says this in the book of Revelation, but we are told about those spirits and what happened to them. And it says three things happened when they joined with Lucifer and refused to worship. The Bible said they were cast in Jude. It said they were cast down. I'm going to tell you what happens to people who don't learn to praise. You get cast down. It's not God doing it. You just get down. You don't have to stay down. God wants you to praise your way out of the valley, praise your way out of depression, praise your way out of the hopelessness that you're in. I'm not bound. The Bible said that they were cast down. The next part of Jude, it's only one chapter, and it says after they were cast down, it said, and they were bound with chains. So once you start losing your praise, you're getting further from the heavenly atmosphere around God's throne, you get down. And I've watched it. When people don't maintain a life of praise, they get down. And then they get bound. And they can't praise the Lord. I'm so glad I'm free this morning. If you can't praise God, you will become something you don't want to be. He became from an angel. He went from being an angel to a devil because he couldn't praise the Lord. And lastly, this, the Bible said that when Satan fell, 1/3 of the angels joined him. And this is so important. If you don't worship, you encourage somebody else to not worship. And it wasn't just Lucifer not worshiping, but he was anointed with an anti-anointing of worship to cause 1/3 of the population of heaven to not worship God either. Every time you don't worship, you're encouraging somebody around you to not worship. I want to go to a church where the weirdo is the one who doesn't worship the Lord. Hallelujah. Do you love him this morning? How many of you can say God has been so good to me? All my life he's been faithful. I want all you men in that program to run down here. Run down here real quick. Are you tired of being down? Are you tired of being bound? And are you tired of influencing others to not be like God? Give them a big hand. Are the new beginning women here this morning? I don't know. Bring them on down. I want the new beginning. Come on. Give them a big hand. We love you, ladies. Come on. Wonderful, wonderful, wonderful, wonderful. Some coming from back there. Wonderful. This is another program. Come on, come on, come on, come on, come on. Hallelujah. Come on, clap your hands. Because in Jesus' name, when they leave this building, they're not going to be down, and they're not going to be bound, and they're not going to be a negative influence on their family and their friends that pulls them away from God, but pulls them to God.

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1: And tonight, Pastor Jensen Franklin brought us the message, How the Angel Became the Devil. How the Angel Became the Devil. 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Hey, I have so much coming up tonight. Music, of course, ministry, including coming up at 8. It'll be time for Adventures in Odyssey, and there's a pretty exciting episode tonight, so you don't want to miss that. It'll be coming up at 8, but let's get back into the music. Yes, I've got Jesus Culture coming up next. Yes, with Never Change, right here on your Sound of Revival.
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The steadfast love of the Lord never ceases. His mercies never come to an end. 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

Victory 91.5, that's Mosaic MSC from their album To God Be the Glory, and it's called So Good to Me. Has He Been Good to You? I mean, of course He has. But are you acknowledging He's been good to you? That's called praise, thanking Him, having thanks. I mean, it tells us to enter into His gates with thanksgiving. Of course, I was talking about the old temple that is gone now. Because now you are the temple of the Holy Spirit if you'll let Him live inside of you, if you'll give your life to Him. But we're supposed to enter His gates with thanksgiving, into His courts of praise. That just gets us into that area. We still have a ways to go before you walk into the Holy of Holies. So keep going. Don't just stop there. Praise and worship is extremely important. Yes, drawing us closer to Jesus and drawing us closer to the Word and just melting our hearts before Him so that we won't have a hardened heart, so that we will be open to receiving from Him, and more than anything, we'll be open to giving ourselves to Him. Yes, He's been so good to you to offer you salvation, to offer you all that He has. Why don't you just give your life to Him? Let Him show you how much He really loves you and how good He can really be toward you. Amen.

0: Hey, coming up at the top of the hour, Adventures in Odyssey. It's called The Return tonight. Dr. Blackard, he's returning to Odyssey to challenge Tom Riley's position as mayor. This is part two, so you don't want to miss this. Yeah, coming up at the top of the hour. Keep it here. I've got Bridge Worship. Coming up next with Christ Be Lifted Higher.
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